0: return to normal?
1: As we get trains back on their path, probably between 10 or 15 minutes in extra travel time, those conditions will improve as the peak progresses, and we'll aim to reset that timetable again for the PM peak this afternoon.
0: A global study involving James Cook University has observed the impact of wildfires on tropical rainforests over a 30-year period. The research found fire-driven ozone pollution reduces the Amazon's carbon uptake by 24%, increasing the risk of extreme weather events. Senior researcher Alexander Cheeseman says the effects could be felt here in Australia.
2: Predicting where carbon dioxide is being lost or gained into forests globally has a direct impact on the climate locally. Even sort of closer to home, yeah, we live in a country which does have periodic bushfires, it has air quality issues, and it is likely that we will be seeing the kind of effects we see here in the Amazon closer to home.
0: In air health news, experts are using pregnancy and infant loss remembrance day to call for improved access to PTSD support and treatment. About 6 in 10 Australian women report not getting adequate follow-up care after a miscarriage. Southern Cross University Dr. Julia Marsden says often their next pregnancy can trigger feelings of overwhelming fear.
3: It can feel like holding your breath the entire pregnancy. Every appointment and every milestone, every time they go into a hospital, it's a traumatic reminder of previous experience and the previous loss.
0: This is Air National News.
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0: Firstly to Rugby League, and Australia are launching their World Cup title defence against New Zealand tonight. Kangaroos coach Kevin Walters has made major selection calls, picking Reece Walsh over James Tedesco at fullback and pairing Mitch Moses with Cameron Munster in the halves. Walters told Channel 7 it's a rare privilege having so many first-class players available.
5: As the Australian coach, to have two Churchill medalists, at our disposal. So I just felt James has had a very arduous 4, 5, 6 weeks in the NRL with the premiership wins and the like. So he's been resting up a little bit this week and he'll get ready for next week's game.
0: In AFL news, North Melbourne have failed to reach a deal for Adelaide defender Nick Murray on the final day of the trade period. The Kangaroos offering multiple draft picks, including pick 33 and 49 this year. Crows list manager Jared Roughead says it was never going to be an easy deal to do following Jordan Butt's departure to the Western Bulldogs.
6: Jordan Butt's leaving, it was going to be very hard to try and entertain an offer that turned our head. So we're pumped that Nick Murray stays with us and he's going to be part of our backline in the future.
0: In cricket, veteran pace bowler Megan Shute has guided Australia to a one-day international whitewash over Bangladesh, taking 4 for 16 in Game 3. In tennis, former champ Daniil Medvedev has powered into the Shanghai Masters quarterfinals, defeating longtime rival Stefanos Tsitsipas in straight sets. And the Wuhan Tennis Open draw has blown open after round two, with top women's seeds Aryna Sabalenka and Jessica Pegula both crashing out. Australian Independent Radio News.
7: 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Today's weather report is provided courtesy of 2CHR supporters, Curry Curry Retired Mine Workers Association.
8: 5 after 10, let's have a weather update for you. 18 lovely degrees, and it's a bit overcast. Yeah, the sun isn't shining at the moment. The birds are still singing and the grass is growing. Max forecast at 8:20, overnight minimum 8. Sunsets this evening at 6 after 7. Daylight saving time. Rise in the morning at 40 minutes after 6. Rain, now it's said most unlikely. Well, yeah, it's still most unlikely. Tomorrow's fearless forecast from the Bureau, bom.gov.au. Friday the 16th, 21 and 12, with a 55% chance of rain. There's no rain forecast for Saturday, Sunday. 22 and 10 with a 45% chance of rain. And thanks, a million thanks to Danielle, Kate and Isaac for coming in from Four Door Services. And they will be back next week at the new time of 11 o'clock instead of half past 10, 11 o'clock. And they can let us know all the happenings from Four Door Services, who you can contact too, by the way. 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So they'll be back next week from 11 o'clock till 11:30 to let you know what's happening at Four Door Services. We've got to see what's happening today from our infotainment guide. 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That's today, 6 o'clock was breakfast with Greg Clark. 9 o'clock, community profile with Rob Smith. 12 o'clock till four, easy listening with Peter Babick. 4 till 7, afternoon delights, Bobby Whitelaw. 7 till 8, the album show, Paul Mason. 8 till 10, Blues Stew with Paul Mason. We have a DJ Paddy podcast from 10 till 12 called Paddy's Country. And then our overnight computer, George, will take over from 12 till 6, our playout computer. So with 6 hours of great music for you in the happening tomorrow, Friday the 16th of October. 6 o'clock from 9, Brian Sit with Breakfast. 9 till 12, Community Profile, Matt Watson. 12 till 2, Mixing It Up with Catherine Parsons. 2 till 4, Food for Thought, Warren Parsons. Ron Stoddard will drive you home between 4 and 6. Bobby Whitelaw with 3 hours of vintage songs of the 60s from 6 till 9. And the Phil Kale podcast, Corner Country, from 9 till 10. And then George will take over from 10 till 6 a.m. on Saturday morning. That's what's happening. And you can find out all those details from our website, 2chr.org. All I do is dream of you.

All I do is dream of you. Music makes my day. I hope music makes your day. Music is the universal language, as we all know. And without music, we would be lost. We'd be about as useful as pockets on underpants without music. We love music. Music loves us, I think. I hope. Olivia Newton-John, music makes my day.

11:18, Song of Storms from Alina Gingertail. Coming up, we've got Lacey J. Dalton, Black Coffee. We've got meat, a double play from Meatloaf. You took the words right out of my mouth. And I'd do anything for love, but I won't do that.

0: On a hot summer night, would you offer your throat to the wolf with the red roses?
1: Will he offer me his mouth?
0: Yes.
1: Will he offer me his teeth?
0: Yes.
1: Will he offer me his jaws?
0: Yes.
1: Will he offer me his hunger?
0: Yes.
1: Again, will he offer me his hunger?
0: Yes.
1: And will he starve without me?
0: Yes.
1: Then does he love me?
0: Yes.
1: Yes.
0: On a hot summer night, would you offer your throat to the wolf with the red roses?
1: Yes.
0: I bet you say that to all the boys.

0: Missed the cutoff, you silly boy. A double play for Meatloaf. Moo, he said boo. Peter Babbick said boo. Get him off the air. Get me back on the air. Meatloaf, I'd do anything for love, but I won't do that.
1: Watch the
0: girls
1: go, boy.
0: You took the words right out of my mouth. And black coffee for Joanne from Mayfield by Lacey J. Dalton. Now I can hit the play button.
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0: 2CHR sponsor, yes. It's time for some more music, Robbie. Don't go to sleep. Peter's here. Just because Peter's here doesn't mean you can go to sleep yet. No, you can't. Doris Day double play. How about a Doris Day double play? What about a Billy Joel double play? That sounds pretty good. Play, boy, play.

0: 1147 96.5 2CHR. That's where you are. We had a double play from Billy Joel and a double play from Doris Day. I'm going to leave you with Neil Diamond with Cherry Cherry and some very important community announcements. Peter Babick's up next for 4 hours. 4 hours of great music for you on 96.5. Hope you've enjoyed the show today. It was great to see the people from Four Door Services back. Danielle, Kate, and who was there today? Let me see. Danielle, Kate, and Isaac. They were here today, and they'll be back next week starting at 11 o'clock, going from 11 to 11.30. Danielle and Kate and Isaac will be back, I'm sure. So you have a wonderful weekend, and I look forward to your company on next Thursday at 9 o'clock. Following Greg Clark's Great Breakfast program here on 96.5. You take care of yourself and stay healthy and stay well. Bye for now. Let's play some more music.
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1: Hello there, I'm Sean Bindley. Communications Minister Annika Wells is hoping her digital duty of care legislation can pass before Christmas. The bill would give social media users the ability to opt out of algorithms which help determine their feed. The opposition argues the way the legislation is designed could stifle freedom of speech. Ms. Wells says that specific issue has been addressed, but she welcomes extra scrutiny of the bill.
2: This is the most compelling policy question of our generation, and it's important that we give it all the scrutiny it deserves, and I welcome any amendments that any parties want to put to make our online safety laws as strong and effective as they can be.
3: So is there any chance of this getting passed before Christmas?
2: Yes.
1: Meanwhile, the Greens say they'll only support a bill cutting the private health insurance rebate for over 65s if pensioners are exempt. The party has teamed up with the Coalition to block the legislation in the Senate. The federal government plans to reintroduce the bill today, arguing the $3 billion savings will fund more aged care beds. But Greens leader David Shoebridge warns Labor shouldn't expect a different result.
4: The Senate hasn't changed between yesterday and today. And we will not be joining with Labor to punch down on 1.2 million pensioners in the middle of a cost of living crisis.
1: To New South Wales, where transport officials say trains on the T4 line should be back to normal for the run home after disruptions during the morning commute. Track repairs between Como and Denali caused significant delays for some passengers. A truck caused issues in the M4 tunnel at Rozelle, with one of two eastbound lanes closed approaching the Anzac Bridge. Meanwhile, a new train timetable is being rolled out for parts of Sydney next month, with more frequent services but longer journey times. Jefferson Shaw explains.
5: From November 15, more trains will run along the T4 eastern suburbs in Illawarra and South Coast lines. Those services will no longer operate on the same track between Arncliffe and the CBD, and each are being given a dedicated express track. More stops will increase travel times to the city from Waterfall by an extra 14 minutes and Cronulla by up to 6 minutes. Transport officials say it'll be balanced by extra trains delivering shorter wait times. Jefferson Shaw, Central Station.
1: Victoria would become the first state to offer free abortion care if the Carroll government is re-elected in November. Under a $30 million election pledge, the government would pay private providers to deliver medical and surgical abortions up to 16 weeks, removing out-of-pocket costs. Medical abortions can cost almost $700 out-of-pocket with a Medicare card and more than $1,000 for patients without one. Health Minister Ingrid Stitt saying surgical abortions can cost up to $1,500.
6: These are really important changes. They mean that women will no longer have to worry about the cost of accessing abortion in Victoria. And we're very serious about women having the right to choose, and this takes away a major barrier.
1: Queensland with the Together Union has called for a meeting with the Corrective Services Minister after an alarming survey revealed Queensland prison officers fear for their safety. Union members say they'll be put at greater risk if the government pushes ahead with tougher bail laws. Assistant Branch Secretary Michael Thomas says the findings highlight a clear need for action.
7: 90% of the survey respondents expect their safety at work to get worse if prisoner numbers increase while staffing and facilities stay at current levels.
1: This is AIR National News.
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1: In basketball, round 5 of the NBL continued last night. Terry Daniel takes a look.
9: It was a really close game coming right down to the wire, with the New Zealand Breakers defeating the Sydney Kings by 1 point, 102 to 101 in Sydney. Top scorer in the game was Torrey Craig for the Kings with 28 points. Meantime, the Adelaide 36ers have been training hard as they look ahead to Friday night's game on the road against the Tasmanian Jack Jumpers. The Sixers hoping to capitalise on their stunning upset win over reigning champions the Sydney Kings last Sunday. Terry Daniel, AIR Sport.
1: In AFL news, in a move that has divided the footy world, the Crows denied Nick Murray his wish to get to North Melbourne in the frantic final few minutes of the AFL trade period. The Kangaroos offering multiple draft picks, including picks 33 and 49, and a future first round pick. North Melbourne list boss Brady Rawlings says their offer fell short.
10: When you're looking at contracted players, it can always be difficult with that contract status. And, you know, we had a crack and Adelaide said no, and he's their player, so, yeah, fair enough.
1: And Samoa has addressed concerns over complacency ahead of their opening game at the Rugby League World Cup. The 2022 finalists are taking on underdogs France in Parramatta tomorrow night. Skipper Stephen Crichton says they want to hit the ground running.
11: The biggest thing that we can control is our preparation leading into the game and not having any complacency towards, regardless of who we're playing. And this is going to really set us up for the rest of the tournament as well, regardless of who we're playing.
1: Australian Independent Radio News.
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13: Welcome again. The time's just gone 5 minutes past 12. Weather conditions around the Cessnock area at the moment are overcast conditions. Chance of showers in the lower Hutter at this stage. Winds are southeasterly, varying between 20 to 30 kilometres an hour. The temperature will vary during the day between 17 to up to 22 degrees. With tomorrow's conditions are very similar at this stage, forecasting. 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This is David Crosby.

The beautiful voice of old David Crosby. You listen to Radio 2CHR. Thanks, Smithy, for the morning segment. He'll be back the same time next Thursday. You've got Bobby Whitelock in at 4 o'clock till 7. And Paul Mason from 7 till 9 with a bit of blue stew. And you've got Peter Babbitt here. I'll be right here till 4 o'clock. So I hope you can join us and see what we can come up with for the next few hours at least. This is ABC, going back to about 83.

0: Yes, that was Donald Fagan. The New Frontier. That was off his combination of series of CDs he released after a bit of a break from the hostility end. It's a Radio 2CHR.
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Al Stewart. That was the big hit for him that broke the ice, so to speak. Yes, done well for him. The Year of the Cat. This is Albert King, the old left-handed guitarist with the V guitar.

Yes, the old Albert King. Bit of a slow version, a little bit of the, I wouldn't say blues, but a little bit of commercial-wise, but he's got a good voice, hasn't he? This is the English band America.

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Wendy Williams. Having a bit of a perv and watching the girls go by. Now this is the Allman Brothers Band.

The old Warren Brothers. That was the first album after the old Dwayne Orton got killed in the old motorbike accident. 27, 28, not very old. Old Dickie Betts took over the role of lead. Done a very good version of it also. Next one features the old Bad Manners.

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1: I'm Mark Dransfield. Australia's unemployment rate has increased over the past month, rising by a higher rate than predicted by economists. More from Federal Politics Editor Michael Packey.
2: The jobless rate jumped 0.1% in September and now sits at 4.7%. The Bureau of Statistics says just over 39,000 jobs were lost over the month, all of them part-time. The data reveals a drop in the participation rate, meaning fewer people are in the market actively looking for work. The result may give the Reserve Bank an excuse to keep interest rates on hold when the board meets in November. Victoria recorded a marginal drop in unemployment, but still has the highest jobless rate in the country, followed by Tasmania, New South Wales and Queensland. South Australia and Western Australia put on workers. Michael Packey, Canberra.
1: Armed crime squad detectives have charged a man and woman overnight following a shooting in the car park of a Melbourne fast food outlet. Madeleine Burke reports.
3: A number of shots were fired at a parked car in St Albans on Friday night, with a man later self-presenting to hospital with a suspected gunshot wound. Yesterday afternoon, heavily armed officers from the Special Operations Group swooped on a short-term rental property in Greenvale, arresting a 47-year-old man and a 42-year-old woman. The arrest follows two shooting incidents in Melbourne yesterday in Caroline Springs and Tullamarine, and an unprovoked daylight attack on Monday in Torquay, where two boys were allegedly shot with an illegal imitation firearm. Madeleine Burke, Melbourne.
1: A 67-year-old man who works as a speed camera operator for WA's Road Safety Commission has been charged with reckless driving. It's alleged he overtook a road train in a reckless manner on the Great Eastern Highway, forcing an oncoming vehicle to brake and swerve. He's due in court in December and has had his personal car impounded. The owner of SpaceX, Elon Musk, says the company's military-grade satellite communications network could only be restricted by the US government. It follows claims by Ukraine that its access to Starshield had been impaired. The BBC's Ione Wells explains.
4: Posting on social media, Elon Musk said that the Starshield systems, which Ukraine uses to guide its own drones and protect Ukrainian skies, were owned and controlled by the US government. Any limits on speed or usage, therefore, would be decided by the US military and ultimately the President of the United States. Mr. Musk was keen to differentiate between this system, which is used for battlefield communications, and the Starlink satellite system that civilians use for internet connectivity. Both are designed by his company SpaceX, but Starlink is not allowed to be used for offensive operations.
1: A winery restaurant in South Australia's Barossa Valley has been crowned Australia's best. McGill Estate has been awarded two Michelin stars. Executive chef Scott Huggins says it's an honour.
5: That's something we only dreamt of, so it's incredible. The food's my life. You know, I left school when I was 15. It's almost all I know what to do. And I've always strived to be the best or be working at the best restaurants, but never dreamt that it'd even come to South Australia. So it's sort of surreal.
1: Checking the Aussie share market, the All Ords is trading down 56 points at 88.12. One Australian dollar is buying 69.53 US cents. This is Air National News.
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1: Tennis, and once again Alex de Minaur has the opportunity to secure a major victory, this time against the new world number one. Air Sport's Paul Walsh has details.
7: The 27-year-old Australian will take on the season-ending world number one Alexander Zverev in the quarterfinals of the Shanghai Masters. Demon's pathway has been aided by a first-round bye, then a second-round walkover, but was impressive in his round of 16 win over Karen Khachanov and is now ready for the challenge.
8: Feeling great about myself, so I'm hoping that I can keep this going and stay a little bit longer here in Shanghai.
7: For Zverev, a 2-time Grand Slam champion this year, his elevation to world number one is something he's very proud of.
9: I'm close to being 30 years old, you know, it's a special feeling for me to achieve that in my age.
7: The two face off this evening Australian time, with Zverev holding an 8-4 head-to-head advantage. Paul Walsh for Air Sport.
1: Essendon is leaving the AFL trade period with what it describes as an improved list. The Bombers have signed Brisbane defender Kitty Coleman and Geelong's Jack Bowes, while holding on to three picks in the top 25 of this year's draft. And Australia launches its Rugby League World Cup title defence against New Zealand tonight at Allianz Stadium. Kangaroos coach Kevin Walters has made major selection calls, picking Rhys Walsh over James Tedesco at fullback and pairing Mitch Moses with Cameron Munster in the halves. Australian Independent Radio News.
10: 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Today's weather report is provided courtesy of 2CHR supporters, Curry Curry Retired Mine Workers Association.
11: The time's just gone 1:05. We've got partly cloudy conditions outside, a bit of sun shining through at the moment. A chance of showers in the lower Hutter. Winds are southeasterly, varying from 20 to 30 kilometres an hour. A temperature expected to vary during the day between 17 and 22 degrees. As for tomorrow, there'll be similar conditions for tomorrow, very much the same. 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This is Chris Smithers.

Chris Smithers. Really nice guitar. Next one features the old Chuck Berry. One of his old classic tunes, one of many.

a working. That was Chris Rea. Yes, we lost him the last 12 months. Great artist, good guitarist, good vocalist. A few years back, he released a bit of a compilation of material he thought that everyone would like to listen to. Released about 15 albums in one hit. Well, I suppose he had a bit of a catalogue, so to speak, I suppose, the sounds of it. Yes, Chris Rea, very talented. This is Silverback.

0: from your heart.
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It's old John Lee Hooker with Phil Santana in the background. The Healer, that was a multi-million dollar record there for the old John Lee Hooker. Long overdue there, many years on the road. It was a big hit for him. You find that old John Lee Hooker, he was on his last, I think he'd done about three or four albums with guest artists and sort of just deserves at the end. Long time overdue, like I said before. This is Hall & Oates.

Okay, I won't ask, but you can tell me anyway. You listen to Radio 2CHR. It's time's just gone quarter to two. This is an old tune from the old Ink Spots.

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0: 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That's what's going on. 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
1: I'm Mark Dransfield. The federal government has reintroduced legislation to wind back the private health rebate for over 65s. Federal politics reporter Nelson Scott has more.
2: Labor claims the private health rebate for over 65s needs to be reduced and the savings redirected to aged care. The opposition, Greens and Crossbench have already blocked the move in the Senate, arguing it unfairly targets pensioners and puts more pressure on public hospitals. But Health Minister Mark Butler has doubled down, reintroducing the same failed legislation back into Parliament.
3: The government is committed to moving ahead with this bill.
2: Greens leader David Shoebridge says the policy needs to exclude the most vulnerable for his party to back it.
4: Don't punch down on pensioners and you can get the rest of your bill through.
2: Labor is expected to go back to the drawing board to secure a deal. Nelson Scott, Canberra.
1: Australia's unemployment rate has increased over the past month to 4.7%. 39,000 jobs were lost in September, all of them part-time. The result is higher than economists had expected and could mean the Reserve Bank leaves interest rates on hold. Calls are growing for an independent body to respond to cases of sexual assault and abuse in the military. An investigation's underway after a video device was found in the cabin of a Navy ship docked in Queensland. The issue's been raised in federal parliament by independent senator and veteran Jackie Lambie. Senator Lambie says defence doesn't appear to have learnt any lessons from the past.
5: I have to ask, my goodness, what are you teaching them at recruit school that they think that's acceptable behaviour to be putting cameras up in women's areas when they're taking their clothes off? Enough is enough. What defence has failed on is it's failed on its legal system, and therefore I'm asking for an independent body to sit outside defence.
1: Queensland's Deputy Premier will have the power to stop public servants from striking under major industrial law changes. The proposed reforms were introduced into Parliament last night. If passed, Jarrod Bleijie would have the ability to terminate industrial action if he perceived it damaged the state's economy or put lives in danger. However, he says the legislation won't stop workers such as teachers and nurses from striking.
6: So when it really impacts the economic environment of Queensland, the safety of Queenslanders, prosperity of the state, or really causes huge disruption as the rail strikes were, that would be the examples. But these laws are used in very limited circumstances.
1: The plaques of World War I veterans and stillborn babies are among more than 150 stolen from graves at a cemetery in Melbourne's southeast. Police are investigating after two people were spotted walking around the Cheltenham Pioneer Cemetery with a duffel bag and suitcase. Waste Recycling and Processing Industry Association Chairman Ken Dickens says thieves are making money from copper pipes and plaques.
7: It's likely they'd be exported. I don't understand either the person accepting it, or worse, the person ripping it off a gravestone. I mean, it's just appalling. It's just dreadful.
1: Overseas now, and Pope Leo is out of bed, walking and eating following an operation to remove a cancerous tumour from his lung. He's undergone post-surgery tests, which show his progress is normal. He's now awaiting the results of a biopsy to determine if the cancer has spread. This is AIR National News.
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1: The Kiwis will have their work cut out against Australia in tonight's Rugby League World Cup opener in Sydney. Sarah Patterson reports.
9: The Kiwis haven't beaten the Kangaroos on Australian soil since 2015. Tonight, Aussie coach Kevin Walters has opted for Blues origin hero Mitchell Moses and his Queensland counterpart Cameron Munster, with Tom Dearden on the bench for tonight's opening game at Allianz Stadium. They'll be squaring off against New Zealand superstar Jerome Hughes, giving Moses an early opportunity to show what he can bring to Australia's World Cup defence. Rhys Walsh retains the number one jersey ahead of James Tedesco. Sarah Patterson, S Sport.
1: Bobby Hill's return to the AFL could come sooner than many expected. West Coast hasn't ruled out signing the Norm Smith Medal winner as a supplementary player during pre-season. Hill didn't play a game for Collingwood this season due to personal reasons. Australia's opened its track cycling world championships campaign with a silver medal in the men's team sprint in Shanghai. And Erling Haaland has set the record for being the quickest player to 60 Champions League goals, taking just 60 games. The Manchester City forward scored twice in a 4-2 loss to PSG. Australian Independent Radio News.
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11: The time has just gone 5 minutes past two. Overcast conditions are around Cessnock at the moment. A chance of showers in the lower Hunter. Winds are southeasterly, varying from 20 to 30 kilometres an hour. Temperatures will vary between 17 and 22 degrees. Forecast for tomorrow is very much similar at this stage, so all's looking good. A bit more rain when you go astray. 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This is Dean Martin.

so Dean Martin. This next one's Little Joe Blue, based a little bit on the old B.B. King type style.

Yes, that was all Gallagher and Lowell, the old English pair. They were the Riven section out of Manford, Maine, back in the 60s. It's a tune for the old Ringo Starr, the old drummer out of the Beatles.

smoky smothers. It's a radio 2CH. This is

process days in America in the early 60s, and that was part of the reason, I think. But I never actually found the murderer, the bloke who pulled the trigger. Yes, old Sammy Cook. So he was only about 32. This is the Cars.

Yes, old Sammy Cook. Yeah, tragic ending to him. He was shot. Yeah, apparently in connections there, I think a lot of them feel it was because he was pretty close to old Malcolm X during the old bloody

Scars, yes. Time's just gone at 2:37 on Radio 2 CHR. This is Leo Sayer.

USA. Apparently, compilation set there of his material. Really nice little collection, I'd say. Just, I think it's being released for Christmas. They're trying to. Leo Sayer. The Aussie Leo Sayer, that is now. This is a tune by L. Fleetwood Mac going back to about 77.

Yes, the old Fleetwood Mac. Yeah, that was off their album there back in the 70s there, and really one of the biggest selling albums, Rumours. Great album. That probably most of the tracks on the album were all hits. Next one, we've got the old Star Council.

the old Style Council. Very popular in England, America. I don't know how they're doing out here in Australia, but they've had a few hits. Don't forget, you've got Bobby Whitelaw on next from 4 o'clock till 7. Paul Mason from 7 till 9, but a bit of blues stew. Peter Babbick here, I'll be finishing up in another hour. See what else we can come up with. A little bit of Dr. Hook.

in your rush hour traffic, freeway like a parking lot. I just think about the Thunder Bay, riding west and free on a hot shot.

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1: I'm Mark Dransfield. Federal Health Minister Mark Butler has reintroduced a bill in federal parliament to wind back the private health rebate for over 65s. The government argues it needs the $3 billion in savings to help fund aged care services, but the opposition, Greens and crossbenchers have joined forces to block the move in the Senate. Mr Butler's told parliament it's a hard but necessary policy.
2: The government is committed to moving ahead with this bill. Older Australians deserve better aged care services, and the government is of the view that it is important that the Parliament have a proper debate on these matters.
1: Meantime, Communications Minister Annika Wells is hoping her digital duty of care legislation can pass before Christmas. More from Sean Bindley.
3: The bill would give social media users the ability to opt out of algorithms which help determine their feed. The opposition argues the way the legislation is designed could stifle freedom of speech. Ms Wells says that specific issue has been addressed and she welcomes extra scrutiny of the bill.
4: This is the most compelling policy question of our generation, and it's important that we give it all the scrutiny it deserves, and I welcome any amendments that any parties want to put to make our online safety laws as strong and effective as they can be.
1: A teenager accused of murdering a man at a house party in North Brisbane has been committed to stand trial in the Queensland Supreme Court next June. Universal Store CEO Greg Josephson was fatally stabbed at his Clayfield home in June 2025 with a 15-year-old boy arrested in a nearby street. No plea has been entered. In WA, a woman's been charged for allegedly trying to poison her colleague. Jake Batrick reports.
5: The ordeal unfolded in February earlier this year when the 58-year-old victim brought a container of curry to share with her colleagues at morning tea. It was shared and consumed with no issues, but when the victim returned to the meal on her lunch break, police say she noticed green granules sprinkled on top of the curry. After the victim tasted a small amount of the granules, she experienced numbness on her tongue. The curry was seized and tests have found it had been contaminated with snail pellets, allegedly by the victim's 43-year-old colleague she was in a relationship with. The accused has been charged and is due in court next month. Jake Batrick, Perth.
1: A Victorian man is marking a special milestone, donating plasma at every blood bank in Australia. Trevor Bergman has visited 85 facilities in total. He says it's taken him 10 years.
6: I was over in Perth and just walked past one on a holiday. I thought, oh, go for a donation there. And I thought, what a good idea to have holidays all around Australia. Well, the furthest one is Albany. You fly 3,000 k's to Perth, 400 k's to Albany. But the problem was I went there and they said, oh, you got a stiffle, come back.
1: Fashion brands Q and Veronica Main will close more stores as administrators continue to search for a buyer. From tomorrow, 26 stores across both brands will begin closing across Australia and New Zealand. Staff will be redeployed where possible. And a US biotech company says it's making progress toward its goal of resurrecting the dodo. The flightless bird became extinct in the 17th century. Colossal Biosciences is working to genetically engineer a dodo-like bird by placing DNA into pigeon cells. This is Air National News.
7: Now the latest from Air Sport.
1: Carlton isn't putting any timelines on if there'll be any sanctions for Will Hayward or Lachie Cowan. The pair's being investigated by the AFL's Integrity Unit, facing accusations of taking illicit drugs across the weekend. Blues football manager Chris Davies says the players' health has been their top priority.
8: They're okay now, a little bit embarrassed, I guess, to put the club in this position, but there's a little bit to play out there, and I'll let that happen over the next period of time.
1: Australia and New Zealand launched the Rugby League World Cup tonight at Allianz Stadium. Kevin Walters has named Rhys Walsh and Mitchell Moses in a new-look Kangaroos backline, but many eyes are on Knights superstar Kalyn Ponga as he makes his international debut for the Kiwis. New Zealand coach Stacey Jones says they're thrilled to have him lining up at fullback.
9: Got a lot of confidence in his game at the moment. We're just lucky that we've got him on our side, and we had a really good fullback last year, and he's going to be waiting for an opportunity too in Keanu. So very lucky that we've got those players in our squad.
1: And cricket great Michael Kasprovich has signed on to play for team cricket in the T20 Gold Clash. He joins fellow Aussie cricket legends Usman Khawaja and Matthew Hayden to face off against legends from AFL and NRL in Cairns next month. Australian Independent Radio News.
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11: Yes, the time's just gone 5 minutes past three. Temperature in the Cessnock area is varying from between 17 to 22 degrees during the day. Overcast conditions, a chance of showers in the lower Hunter areas. Winds are southeasterly, varying from 20 to 30 kilometres an hour. Tomorrow's conditions are very similar to today, so much the muchness, so things are all looking good. It's the radio 2CHR. It's Peter Babbitt here, the last hour till 4 o'clock. And then you've got Bobby Whitelaw in from 4 till 7. So there's plenty happening. And the next one featuring is Thunderclap Newton.

Thunder, Clap Newman. It was a big hit for about 69. It was very popular. This is an old Muddy Waters tune, live section.

baby back to me.

Yes, that was January. Over in America, about 68. Big band lined up in the background. I said last week's played a few tunes off it. Paul Butterfield and Mike Bloomfield in the band. This next one's here by the old Michael Fields. Franks, I should say, Michael Franks. Tiger in the Rain.

and Michael Frost, Tiger in the Rain. This next one's a track with John Mayall and Peter Green. Peter Green had just replaced Eric Clapton and went across to form the old Cream in those days. And John Mayall gives a bit of the leads to the Peter Green to see what he's got. And he's done this particular track called Supernatural.

The supernatural. Well, he proved a point, old John Mayall and Peter Green. Next one of the features is the old The Strangeloves, Carolyn.

Oh, Caroline. Your Strange Loves, that was pretty well back in the 60s, late 60s. This is one of my favourite female artists, Marie Madure.

asked to hear Savoy Brown, the old English blues band. Oh, Kim Simmons on the lead guitar, going wild. Good guitarist. This is the Texas Blues and himself, Lightnin' Hopkins.

Misty. Ray Stevens, pretty well known as a comedian in a lot of ways. He does a lot of shows here as a comedian, but he has put a few records out in the past. This is John Stewart for Midnight Train.

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2: Greta is a pretty country village with plenty of parking, situated in the middle of the larger towns of Singleton, Maitland and Cessnock. Greta Museum is housed in the former Greta Council Chambers building at 96 High Street and holds photos and items of interest that represents its huge past. These include its coal mining days, the army training camp and the post-World War II migrant camp. For more information, phone 0427 657 150.
3: They took the whole Cherokee Nation and put us on this reservation.

Curse Old Wildfire. Old Michael Murphy. Go back to 75, 50 years ago. Ooh, God, I didn't think it was that long. Anyway, I'll sign off for another show. It's Peter Babbitt here. I'll be back next Thursday. Bobby Whitelaw is up next from 4 to 7, so stick around. Plenty happening. We'll take the show out with Lindsay DePaul.

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1: I'm Mark Dransfield. Green Senator Jordan Steele John has taken leave from the party following allegations regarding his conduct towards women. Senator Steele John's accused of making inappropriate comments. He denies the accusations and has referred the matter to the West Australian Greens for an independent review. More than 39,000 jobs were lost over the past month, surprising analysts about the state of the economy. Latest data shows the unemployment rate increased to 4.7% in September. The opposition argues government policies are hurting business. Addressing Parliament, Prime Minister Anthony Albanese has defended his government's economic record.
2: What we have sought to do each and every day is to prioritise employment growth, which is why on our watch, 1.3 million jobs have been created.
1: In Queensland, a teenage boy has been committed to stand trial, charged over the murder of a high-profile businessman in Brisbane. Amy Drew has more.
3: Greg Josephson, the co-founder of fashion retailer Universal Store, was found dead at his Clayfield home in June last year, following a house party attended by dozens of teenagers. Police arrested a 15-year-old boy known to the victim in a nearby street. It's understood he was the one to call 000. The teen has been in custody on remand since the party, now committed to stand trial in the Supreme Court. No plea has been entered. He remains in custody to return to court at a later date. Amy Drew, Brisbane.
1: Victoria's anti-corruption watchdog has found senior public servants covered up a $285 million loss in COVID business grants. Stephanie Wacklewick reports.
4: More than 9,000 businesses applied for COVID grants despite reporting zero turnover between 2019 and 2022, the suspected losses totalling more than $285 million. IBAC has found the Deputy Secretary of the former Department of Jobs, Precincts and Regions ordered that the numbers be erased from a draft financial report, the Associate Secretary taking further steps to prevent former Minister Martin Pakula from finding out. Premier Ben Carroll, who was Minister for Industry Support and Recovery in mid-2022, received a formal briefing falsely claiming no payments were made in error. As of April this year, just $8 million had been recovered, with $5 million subject to ongoing repayment plans. Stephanie Wacklewick, State Parliament, Melbourne.
1: Air medical news and a study's found enriching life experiences could reduce the psychological effects of trauma on the ageing brain. Nearly 80% of participants aged between 50 and 86 say they had experienced at least one traumatic event during their lifetime. Adelaide University Dr. Sabrina Schrieper says those who stayed active and social were able to maintain better cognition.
5: And cognitive reserve is thought to be a concept that explains why some people decline and others don't. And it's thought to be built throughout the lifespan through those enriching life activities like education and leisure.
1: Overseas now, and Pope Leo is out of bed, walking and eating following an operation to remove a cancerous tumour from his lung. He's now awaiting the results of a biopsy to determine if the cancer has spread. And what may be the oldest shipwreck in the world has been discovered off the coast of Turkey. It's believed to be between 4,400 and 4,700 years old. This is Air National News.
6: Now the latest from Air Sport.
1: Trent Rivers is officially a West Coast Eagle, the former Demon joining the club alongside teammate Jack Viney late on deadline day. Rivers says he's excited by the prospect of imparting his experience of winning a premiership on the Eagles' young list.
7: You know, I do want to bring a certain, you know, way that I go about training and playing and, you know, really get after it in that aspect. But I'm looking forward to, you know, the young list and, you know, bonding with a whole new group of guys that, you know, we all want to achieve the same thing.
1: NRL and fan favourite Junior Barlow has handed the Eels a major boost, extending his contract at the club until the end of 2027. The 280-game veteran and Samoan World Cup captain had drawn interest from rival clubs, but says he's committed to a future with Parramatta. And Australia's women have put on a one-day masterclass, needing fewer than 23 overs to chase down Bangladesh and take a 3-0 series victory. Pace bowler Megan Shute laid the foundation, taking 4 for 16 in just 10 overs, to be named player of the tournament. The veteran says there's no doubt it'll be a series for her to remember.
8: I did say I enjoy bowling up here at AB, and I don't think I've had as many plays and misses in my entire career, so yeah, it's pretty nice. I was going to push it with tea and see how many I could get, and she kept saying yes, so yeah.
1: Australian Independent Radio News.
9: Yeah. 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Today's weather report is provided courtesy of 2CHR supporters, Curry Curry Retired Mine Workers Association.
10: Yeah, good afternoon. A big thank you to Peter Babick and Bobby Whitelaw with you right through till 7 o'clock tonight with Afternoon Delights. And let's have a look at our weather. Currently at the moment, they're saying it's 17.3, but feels like 13.9. Humidity is around 64%. The wind is coming in from the southeast at around 19 to 29 k's an hour. No rain to report in the rain gauge as promised, but nothing we can do about that. And the air pressure is 1027.1 hectopascals. And possible shower tonight, they're saying, and it could be about a mil if it does happen. And the UV index is very high and the fire danger is moderate. Okay, let's look further ahead for Friday. We're looking at a possible shower, 60% chance of that happening, and temperature range between 20 and 9. On Saturday, clearing shower, 21 with 9, with a 70% chance of the shower activity. On Sunday, possible shower, 23 with 9, and a 60% chance of that happening. Then on Monday, late shower, 25 with 9, with a 50% chance of that happening. That's the weather update for you. Let's get straight into Afternoon Delights. And coming up, this bloke is just one of the brilliant guitarists, and even though when he was with the Eagles, he certainly had a lot of issues, but he pushed through and come out the other side. Talking about Joe Walsh, and here he is with Rocky Mountain Way. Van Morrison with I'm Moving On, and our very own Ian Moss with Tucker's Daughter.
11: Hi, this is Bobby Whitelaw on 2CHR, playing some of my favourite afternoon delights for you.

to some old gray-bearded men sitting on a bench outside a general store. They said, yes, she's been here, but their memory wasn't clear. Was it yesterday? No, wait, the day before. Finally got a ride with a preacher man who asked, were you bound on such a cold, dark afternoon? As we drove on through the rain, as he listened, I explained,

Yes, there he goes. The late, great Elvis Presley, the King with Kentucky Rain. It is 22 after 4 here at 2CHR. Bobby Whitelaw with you right through till 7 o'clock with Afternoon Delights. I just want to give a big thank you to the two ladies across the road from the studio at Legends Barber Studio. I've had a massive melanoma taken off the forehead of my forehead. It is massive because people often say you've got a big head anyway. But because of the healing process has been very difficult, and my hair, it's right just inside the hairline on my forehead. They were really, really good and done a great job. And big thank you to those two ladies over there at Legends Barber Studio, 7 Vincent Street, just across the road from 2CHR. Okay, let's get back to the music. And coming up for you, I've got Robert Palmer and UB40 with I'll Be Your Baby Tonight, and Fleetwood Mac with a great song called Dreams.

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7: Yes, you're listening to Afternoon Delights, and I'll take you right through till 7 o'clock tonight. Coming up for you now at 4.34, Tanya Lando and Dawn with Tie a Yellow Ribbon Around the Old Oak Tree. Classic from the Eurythmics with Sweet Dreams. And Jan Arden from Canada with Insensitive.

There she goes, Jane Arden with Insensitive. Yes, and coming up for you now, I've got Phoebe Snow with Every Night. And to take us up to our messages, I've got Tony Joe White with Pork Salad Annie. Sorry, Jane, you've already had your turn. Here's Phoebe.

some of y'all never been down south too much, I'm gonna tell you a little bit about this so that you understand what I'm talking about. Down there we have a plant that grows out in the woods and the fields. Looks something like a turnip green. Nearby called the poke salad. Poke salad. Used to know a girl lived down there and she'd go out in the evenings and pick her a mess of it. 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

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Everybody said it was a shame, 'cause her mama was a working on ting ting. A Richard spiteful, straight razor tote moment.

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2: Yes, thank you, Pam. And let's take us up to the news. We've got Tommy Rowe with Jam Up Jelly Tight and Vicky Lawrence with The Night the Lights Went Out in Georgia.

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1: Hello there, I'm Terry Daniel. More than 39,000 jobs were lost over the past month, surprising analysts about the state of the economy. The national unemployment rate increased to 4.7% in September. The result is higher than economists had expected and could mean the Reserve Bank leaves interest rates on hold. The opposition argues government policies are hurting businesses. Addressing Parliament, Prime Minister Anthony Albanese has defended Labor's economic record.
2: What we have sought to do each and every day is to prioritise employment growth, which is why on our watch, 1.3 million jobs have been created.
1: Looking around the country, South Australia bucked the trend with their jobless rate falling to 4.2%, the equal lowest with Western Australia. The unemployment rate in New South Wales is 4.3%, Queensland 4.6%, and the Northern Territory on the Australian average of 4.7%. Victoria's unemployment rate is 5.1%, seasonally adjusted, and Tasmania's trend unemployment rate is 5.2%, which is the highest of any Australian state or territory. The federal government maintains its digital duty of care legislation will not infringe on free speech online. The proposed law requires tech companies to take active steps to protect users from harmful content. The opposition claims the bill will censor political debate. But Communications Minister Annika Wells has told the National Press Club these concerns are unfounded.
3: We are not controlling free speech. We are not conducting covert surveillance. In response to concerns we heard during the exposure draft consultation, and to make this abundantly clear, we have removed the ministerial rulemaking power to define new harms in the final bill.
1: Sweeping changes to Queensland's industrial relations laws would give ministers the power to terminate protected industrial action. The proposed reforms have been introduced into Queensland Parliament. Queensland Industrial Relations Minister and Deputy Premier Jarrod Bley has assured the legislation won't ban workers from the right to strike, but offer an opportunity to intervene.
4: So when it really impacts the economic environment of Queensland, the safety of Queenslanders, prosperity of the state, or really causes huge disruption as the rail strikes were, that would be the examples. But these laws are used in very limited circumstances.
1: The New South Wales Transport Minister says upcoming changes to some Sydney train timetables are better mapped to the city as it is now. The new timetable for the T4, T8 and South Coast lines will take effect from November. Trains will run more frequently, but trips may take a little longer because they'll stop at more stations. New South Wales Transport Minister John Graham says many customers will have access to the metro network in a way they haven't before.
5: Provided you're prepared to change, your train will arrive earlier because there's more trains, and you'll have the option of either switching at Sutherland onto the express train and moving rapidly into the city, or jumping off at Sydenham and getting onto the metro service.
1: Briefly in other news, the Governor of Queensland has attended a farewell event with His Majesty King Charles at Buckingham Palace as she marks the conclusion of her term. Jeanette Young will depart the role at the end of the month after a five-year stint, with Justice Thomas Bradley to be sworn in as Queensland's 28th Governor on November the 1st. This is AIR National News.
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1: First up, NRL and the Kiwis enter tonight's World Cup opener against Australia, brimming with confidence. Headlining New Zealand's attack is Newcastle superstar Kalyn Ponga, making his international debut for the Kiwis at fullback. New Zealand coach Stacey Jones says they won't be underestimating their cross-Tasman rivals.
7: They're a very good team, a world-class team, their players that they've got. You know, the team that comes out on top is the team that's probably going to do the little things. There's no secret, you know, about rugby league that, you know, you defend well and you run hard with the footy, you generally come out on top.
1: In AFL news, the West Coast Eagles are not ruling out signing the Norm Smith medal winner, Bobby Hill, as a supplementary player during pre-season. St Kilda are also reportedly keeping an eye on the premiership player. Radio commentator Rory Sloane has told Footy Fix West Coast would need to do their due diligence.
8: You'd want to sit down with Bobby and make sure he's in the right headspace to, one, to be able to tackle a full pre-season and make sure if you're all in, you're all in and you commit to the footy club. But two, can he stand up to the pressures that AFL brings? Certainly worth a chat anyway for what he brings.
1: There's basketball action again tonight. Round 5 of the NBL continues. The Brisbane Bullets are playing Southeast Melbourne Phoenix in Brisbane. Australian Independent Radio News.
9: 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Today's weather report is provided courtesy of 2CHR supporters, Curry Curry Retired Mine Workers Association.
10: Yes, into the second hour of Afternoon Delights with Bobby Whitelaw, and let's have a look at our weather. 17.3 at the moment, feels like 14.5. Humidity is around 63%. Wind at the moment still coming in from the southeast, around 15 to 29 k's an hour. No rain to report in the rain gauge, and the air pressure is 1027.3 hectopascals and steady. And the chance of rain, well, that's very little. The fire danger rating was moderate and the UV index was very high. For Friday, possible shower 20 with 10 being the minimum. And for Saturday, clearing shower 21 and 9. Then on Sunday, possible shower 23 and 9. Then on Monday, back to work Monday, 25 and 9 with a possible late shower. And that predictions with the showers all the way a mil till you get to Monday, where they said it could be 1.5 mils. Interesting, but we'll see what happens. Okay, let's get back to Afternoon Delights. And coming up for you, I've got David Bowie with Space Oddity and the Rolling Stones with a classic Painted Black, and the legendary George Harrison from the Beatles with What Is Life.
11: Hi, this is Bobby Whitelaw on 2CHR playing some of my favourite Afternoon Delights for you.

Ah, yes, there he goes, the late, great George Harrison from the Beatles with What Is Life? And certainly, he certainly had one, that's for sure, you know. And he wasn't well in the finish when he did pass on. It has just gone 20 past five here at 2CHR. Bobby Whitelaw with you with Afternoon Delights. A couple of more songs to take us up to our messages. And I've got Jim Croce with Big Bad Leroy Brown. PJ Proby with Nicky Hoagie. And Asia with Heat of the Moment.

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he goes, Daryl Braithwaite with As Days Go By, one-time lead singer of Sherbet. Okay, it is 5:43 here at 2CHR. Coming up, the Beatles with I Am the Walrus. That'll be followed by the Black Sorrows with Harley and Rose.

Yes, there he goes, the late, great Michael Nesmith, out of the Monkees with a solo single with I've Just Begun to Care. Okay, it's coming up towards news time, and I'm going to get Billy Joel to take us up to closer to the news. Well, we've jumped the gun there, Gino Vannelli. Okay, I thought I had Billy lined up. Yes, we still have Billy in the picture, as they say. Here he is, Billy Joel, with I'm Still Rock and Roll to Me.

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1: Ah, yes, the legendary Billy Joel there with It's Still Rock and Roll to Me. Just before we go to the news, let's let you know about the programs for the rest of the evening. 7 to 8, you've got Paul Mason with the Alban Show. And from 8 to 10, Paul again with his Blue Stew program, which is there's some great music played in that. And now and then from 10 to 12, we've got Paddy's Country with DJ Paddy. Then from 12 till 6 a.m. in the morning, you've got music overnight. Brian Stitt will be back in the morning with breakfast at 6 a.m. Then I'll be back from 6 p.m. to 9 p.m. tomorrow night with vintage songs all here of the 2CHR 96.5 FM. Okay, let's going to switch over to the news channel. Then we'll be straight back after the news with who I played a little bit, started to play before with Gino Vannelli with Wild Horses.

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1: Hello there, I'm Terry Daniel. The federal government has reintroduced legislation to wind back the private health rebate for over 65s. Mark Dransfield has more.
2: The government claims cutting the rebate for over 65s will save $3 billion, which can then be used to fund aged care services. But the opposition, Greens and crossbenchers have joined forces to block the move in the Senate. Shadow Health and Aged Care Minister Anne Rustin says it's bad policy.
3: Quite frankly, this piece of policy that the government's been trying to peddle has got no friends outside of Jim Chalmers, who's trying to fix up his budget bottom line at the expense of Australia's pensioners.
1: Victorian Premier Ben Carroll says he expects his public servants to give frank and fearless advice after senior bureaucrats deliberately covered up millions lost in COVID grants. Stephanie Wacklewick reports.
4: More than 9,000 businesses managed to pocket more than $285 million in COVID grants, despite not having traded for up to 3 years. The Premier saying the first he learned about it was yesterday.
5: Disappointed. I was surprised. I want them always to feel that their job is to provide frank and fearless advice.
4: IBAC has found bosses at the former Department of Jobs precincts and regions ordered that the numbers be erased from a draft financial report, while further steps were taken to prevent former Minister Martin Pakula from finding out. Mr Carroll, who was the incoming minister, also received misleading information. The Premier couldn't say whether those bureaucrats are still in the public service or whether there was any way of recovering all of the money. Opposition leader Jess Wilson says she's not surprised.
6: More evidence that corruption is rife.
4: Stephanie Wacklewick, State Parliament, Melbourne.
1: Brisbane commuters may soon be able to enjoy a sip and sail-like experience while on board a CityCat ferry. Chloe Affleck explains.
7: City Council is floating plans to introduce licensed bar services to its 10 double-decker ferries in the hopes it would provide a boost to Brisbane's river tourism. Similar models have seen success down south, including on Sydney's Manly Fast Ferry service, which serves a selection of drinks and snacks in partnership with local brewers. While the idea is in the early planning stages, Lord Mayor Adrian Trinner has confirmed he's on board. A trial is expected to run in the near future. Chloe Affleck, Brisbane.
1: In air consumer news, the consumer watchdog is taking Kmart to court over claims it sold millions of units of cosmetic nail glue and button battery watches without safety warnings. The retailer allegedly received numerous injury reports about the nail glue causing skin burns. ACCC Deputy Chair Katrina Lowe says thousands of battery-powered watches were also sold without being tested.
8: Tragically, young children in Australia have died from ingesting button batteries, and the mandatory standard was introduced to both increase the safety of products that contain button batteries and also to provide consumers with warning.
1: Briefly, in other news, rural Australians receive about $1,200 less per person in annual healthcare expenditure as their city counterparts. That's according to a new study. The National Rural Health Alliance is urging federal and state governments to overhaul health funding in the regions. Finally, to the Australian share market, the All Ords has closed down 28 points at 88.40. And one Australian dollar was buying 69.5 US cents. This is AIR National News.
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1: Tonight's Rugby League World Cup opener is officially a sold-out show at Allianz Stadium in Sydney. Reece Walsh lining up for Australia against Kalyn Ponga, who'll make his Kiwis debut. In cricket, Australia's women are flying into next week's New Zealand series after sweeping Bangladesh in Brisbane. The world champions made short work of the Tigers in Game 3 of their one-day series, winning by 8 wickets. Stand-in skipper Talia McGrath says her squad were clinical.
10: We really wanted to play our style and play our brand and be consistent with that throughout, and I think we did that. I think we achieved that. Our quicks were unbelievable and we bowled really well throughout the series, and then our top order were just clinical and got the job done with no stress every game.
1: Australian Wallabies coach Les Kiss is confident Mark Nawenga Nitawase will chase a gold jersey at next year's Rugby World Cup. The cross-code star is eligible to represent Italy and Fiji in 2027, with reports emerging he could defect from Australia. But Kiss says they've been staying in touch.
11: I think there's no doubt that, you know, he wants to be back in the game for us, that's for sure. Look, we'll continue our conversations and go from there. I'm not going to speak on his behalf at all, but we know where he wants to play.
1: NBL action tonight, the Brisbane Bullets taking on South East Melbourne Phoenix in Brisbane. Australian Independent Radio News.
12: 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Today's weather report is provided courtesy of 2CHR supporters, Curry Curry Retired Mine Workers Association.
13: Yeah, it's coming up to 6 minutes after the hour of 6 o'clock into the last hour of Afternoon Delights. Weather. Tomorrow, possible shower, and we've got a temperature range between 10 and 20 with a medium chance of showers around our way, likely in the morning or into the afternoon. The temperature at the moment is 16.7 degrees, feels like 13.3, and the humidity is around 67%. Now, the wind is still coming in from the southeast at around 19 to 25 k's an hour. No rain to report in the rain gauge, and the air pressure is 1027.6 hectopascals and rising. Chance of rain tomorrow, 60%. If it does happen, we're looking at about a mil. Fire danger rating is moderate and the UV index is very high. Okay, let's have a look at Saturday. Clearing shower, 21 and 9. 70% chance of that mil of rain falling. And on Sunday, possible shower, 23 with 9 and 60% chance of a mil. Then on Monday, a late shower, 25 with 9, with a 40% chance of a mill of rain. And on Tuesday, possible shower, 26 and 9, with a 50% chance of 1 to 5 mil of rain. And possible shower on Wednesday with 28 and 10, with a 50% chance of a mill of rain. Paul Mason will have a fresh weather update for you straight after the 7 o'clock news. Okay, let's get back to Afternoon Delights. And coming up for you, started to play it a little bit early before with Wild Horses with Gino Vannelli. Yvonne Fair with It Should Have Been Me. And our very own Cherokees with Oh Mona.
14: Hi, this is Bobby Whitelaw on 2CHR playing some of my favourite Afternoon Delights for you.

real Wimbledon weather. Sets me wondering, do we get our word tennis from Tennessee, or is it the other way around? Perhaps my tent guests will know.

Yes, there they go, the Cherokees from Melbourne. Oh, Mona. It is 18 after 6 here at 2CHR, into the last hour of Afternoon Delights. And coming up for you, I've got Men at Work with It's a Mistake, Roxy Music with More Than This, and the Newcastle Screaming Jets, who I believe they're going to be performing, just not too sure exactly where. But, they're doing something to better know themselves. It's a concert. I'm not too sure where the concert is again. Memories just like that. The joys are getting old, as they say. Okay, here is Men at Work with It's a Mistake.

Yes, there they go, Roxy Music with More Than This. It is 6:26, and it'll take us up to our mixed messages. Screaming Jets with a song called Better. And I finally remembered exactly where they're performing this Saturday night. So the last meeting at Wentworth Park Greyhounds, they'll be performing there on Saturday night. Believe it's a sellout, so go the Jets. Great band, seen them over many years, and they are a great Newcastle band. And here's their song, Better.

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6: Yes, that's where you'll catch me tomorrow night with the Vintage Songs of the 60s. Okay, a few songs to take us up to our next lot of messages, the last in this show. First up, I've got Celine Dion, who I love you, goodbye. The Eagles with The Best of My Love, and you too with The Sweetest Thing.

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Yes, well, that's it for me. I hope you enjoyed the music. And don't forget, straight after the news, Paul Mason will take you into the evening with some great music. Okay, I got some songs coming up for you. I got the Bee Gees with one of my favourites, Fanny Be Tender With My Love, and The Bread with Baby I Want You, and Reuben Holmes with Escape. Catch you tomorrow night. Take care. Bye.

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1: I'm Mark Dransfield. Federal Health Minister Mark Butler has reintroduced a bill in federal parliament to wind back the private health rebate for over 65s. The government argues it needs the $3 billion in savings to help fund aged care services, but the opposition, Greens and crossbenchers have joined forces to block the move in the Senate. Mr Butler's told parliament it's a hard but necessary policy.
2: The government is committed to moving ahead with this bill. Older Australians deserve better aged care services. The government is of the view that it is important that the parliament have a proper debate on these matters.
1: Meantime, Communications Minister Annika Wells is hoping her digital duty of care legislation can pass before Christmas. More from Sean Bindley.
3: The bill would give social media users the ability to opt out of algorithms which help determine their feed. The opposition argues the way the legislation is designed could stifle freedom of speech. Ms Wells says that specific issue has been addressed and she welcomes extra scrutiny of the bill.
4: This is the most compelling policy question of our generation, and it's important that we give it all the scrutiny it deserves, and I welcome any amendments that any parties want to put to make our online safety laws as strong and effective as they can be.
1: A teenager accused of murdering a man at a house party in North Brisbane has been committed to stand trial in the Queensland Supreme Court next June. Universal Store CEO Greg Josephson was fatally stabbed at his Clayfield home in June 2025 with a 15-year-old boy arrested in a nearby street. No plea has been entered. In WA, a woman's been charged for allegedly trying to poison her colleague. Jake Batrick reports.
5: The ordeal unfolded in February earlier this year when the 58-year-old victim brought a container of curry to share with her colleagues at morning tea. It was shared and consumed with no issues, but when the victim returned to the meal on her lunch break, police say she noticed green granules sprinkled on top of the curry. After the victim tasted a small amount of the granules, she experienced numbness on her tongue. The curry was seized and tests have found it had been contaminated with snail pellets, allegedly by the victim's 43-year-old colleague she was in a relationship with. The accused has been charged and is due in court next month. Jake Batrick, Perth.
1: A Victorian man is marking a special milestone, donating plasma at every blood bank in Australia. Trevor Bergman has visited 85 facilities in total. He says it's taken him 10 years.
6: I was over in Perth and just walked past one on a holiday. I thought, oh, go for a donation there. And I thought, what a good idea to have holidays all around Australia. Well, the furthest one is Albany. You fly 3,000 k's to Perth, 400 k's to Albany. But the problem was I went there and they said, oh, you got a sniffle, come back.
1: Fashion brands Q and Veronica Main will close more stores as administrators continue to search for a buyer. From tomorrow, 26 stores across both brands will begin closing across Australia and New Zealand. Staff will be redeployed where possible. And a US biotech company says it's making progress toward its goal of resurrecting the dodo. The flightless bird became extinct in the 17th century. Colossal Biosciences is working to genetically engineer a dodo-like bird by placing DNA into pigeon cells. This is Air National News.
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8: Australia has declared itself ready for battle as the Kangaroos launch their World Cup defence tonight at Allianz Stadium in Sydney. The Aussies go up against the Kiwis in a rugby league classic, with New Zealand bolstered by a fierce forward pack and superstar debutant Kalyn Ponga. But Kangaroos coach Kevin Walters has told Channel 7 he's excited to contest one of the tightest competitions he's ever seen.
9: So many great players gracing the fields here at Australia, New Zealand, up in Papua New Guinea. You know, we've got some games over in Perth as well, so everyone gets an opportunity to see these world-class players. And for me, as a rugby league fan, I think it's wonderful.
8: The Rugby League World Cup is an 18-game, 10-nation tournament, seeing games played in New South Wales, Queensland, Western Australia, Papua New Guinea and Christchurch in New Zealand. There's plenty to dissect after the AFL trade period wrap-up. Adelaide Crows held on to Nick Murray. Crows head of football Adam Kelly says it's all good.
10: We're really pleased to have Nick stay. 25 years of age, almost 80 games of experience. His best footy's ahead of him. Great competitor, a real pro. Much love within our footy club, and I know he loves the club as well. He'll come back and he'll be a valuable asset for us.
8: And the AFL is set to hand down a two-match ban on Lachie Cowan after an incident at a house party last Saturday night. Also, the Herald Sun reports teammate Will Hayward will escape a ban. Australian Independent Radio News.
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12: Yeah, and the weather forecast for tomorrow, that's the 16th day of October, Friday, of course, will be cloudy, medium chance of showers, most likely in the morning and afternoon. Winds east to southeasterly at 15 to 25 kilometres an hour. The overnight temperatures falling to between 9 and 12, with daytime temperatures reaching between 17 and 22. No fire danger rating for the Greater Hunter tomorrow. And you are listening to CHR 96.5. Thank you very much to Bobby Whitelaw for Afternoon Delight. Paul's my name. I'm here for the next hour with the album show. Tonight's album, we go back to 1976, to Steve Miller Band and Fly Like an Eagle.

Welcome to the program. The program you're listening to at the moment is the album show. We do this program every week between 7 o'clock and 8 o'clock. We're hearing just the last bits of A Fly Like an Eagle. A little bit spacey for 1976, I guess. That was, I'm not sure what album that was in Steve Miller's discography. Certainly it followed the very successful album and single, The Joker, from just a couple of years before. This one came out in 1976. With us, I think it's a somewhat up-tempo, more modern sound. Some people think it's a little bit dated these days. I don't think that really applies if the music is good. And I think throughout this album, it's a pretty solid album. That was one of three singles of the album. The album was released in 1976 on Capitol Records, and there was two other singles, which all had quite significant record sales as well. Steve Miller on the vocals, the guitar, and the piano, also the sitar features on this album as well. There you go. I've actually seen film clips of him live many, many years ago when he was playing on stage, and he also played a keyboardy type bass thing with his feet, which was quite interesting. I mean, in this day and age, you can do anything with electronic sounds, but yeah, that was pretty innovative back in those days. Okay, what do? We continue on, or I just keep talking now? We'll continue on a little bit. This next track is called Wild Mountain Honey. Just I'd like to let you know that the news we just heard, the news and weather was the last, you'll hear of that for this evening. If you really want to know, you can ring me up and I'll tell you what the weather forecast is like, but I wouldn't do that either. Okay, Steve Miller Band from the Fly Like an Eagle album, and this is Wild Mountain Honey.

0: That's Dance, Steve Miliband off the Fly Like an Eagle album. I've just, I read today that song, Dance, is the best, one of the best John Denver songs ever recorded. It was never recorded by John Denver. That sounds a bit like John Denver, perhaps. Before that was Serenade. So we listened to the album from Steve Miller from 1976. I did mention earlier that I didn't know where it came in his order of albums. I wasn't sure if it was his second album or not. Certainly I was aware of the Joker, but I just looked things up. And from 1968 through the this album, Fly Like an Eagle, that was actually his 10th album. So he's putting them out for sure. And then that doesn't include another album from 1968, which is he did as a solo. So he's a fairly prolific recording artist. And he's still been recording in more recent years. I think the last album was about 2016. So he also had another fairly decent sort of a hit of a single and an album throughout the 80s, and that was a thing called Abracadabra, but we won't go there tonight. Okay, back in just a moment with some messages and more of the Steve Miller Band album, Fly Like an Eagle.
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0: Okay, it is 29 minutes past 7 o'clock here on 2CHR. You're listening to Blue Stew. At 8 o'clock you can listen to Blue Stew. You're actually listening to the album show at this very moment. Here on 96.5, and Paul's my name. We're doing the Steve Miller album, Fly Like an Eagle, this week. And we're going in. Oh, before I do say any more, I know I say too much all the time. The cover is interesting. I've always been aware of the cover. It just has a picture of Steve Miller with his head down, playing the guitar with somewhat enthusiasm. Apparently, it turns out that the guitar on the cover, it's a Fender Stratocaster, was actually ordered by Jimi Hendrix from Manning Music. Unfortunately, Hendrix died before he was able to accept delivery of that, and somehow Steve Miller picked up the guitar, Jimi Hendrix's guitar that he never actually played. But anyway, just a tidbit of interest, perhaps not of any interest at all. The next track is Mercury Blues. It's not an original one. I'm not sure who wrote that. I know that a few other people have done that, including Rai Kuda, and also Norton Buffalo and Roy Rogers. But that's another story. This is the Steve Miller Band doing Mercury Blues.

Take the Money and Run. That song reminds me, always reminds me, I enjoy it because it reminds me of the film by Woody Allen, which has probably only came out a couple of years before that. One of my favourite Woody Allen movies, and an extremely funny movie in my bent sense of humour taste. Take the Money, it was the same name, Take the Money and Run. Okay, we heard Mercury Blues before that. It is actually 24 minutes to 8 o'clock. That's when we wind up the program here. We may even have a little bit of time left over, which I'll get a slip and another Steve Miller song for you. And that song was actually one of the three hits off that album, Take the Money and Run, a hit single. So I don't know how many it sold or how much money it made. I just read that it was a hit single. And the third hit single off the album is the next one I'm going to play, called Rockin' Me Baby, or Rockin' Me. Okay, well, I hope you enjoy this one. Steve Miller Band, Rockin' Me.

0: Honest You Do, Steve Miller Band from the Fly Like an Eagle album. Some of you might recognise that song from the Sam Cooke songbook. I think Nicolette Larson did it as well. I think a whole heap of people have done that song. Beautiful song. And Steve Miller did, I think he did it justice, I think, probably by not trying to copy the others, but putting his own sort of touch on it. Yeah, You Send Me. Back in just a moment. Time is 17 minutes to 8 o'clock.
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0: Sponsor. Okay, as we're moving towards the pointy end of this album and pointy end of this program, this next song is a thing called Blue Odyssey. Moving into Sweet Marie, and Sweet Marie is a bit of a bluesy thing, and it features one of the blues legendary harmonica players, James Cotton, on the harmonica. Of course, here we go, Blue Odyssey from the Steve Miller Band.

Yeah, Sweet Marie by the Steve Miller Band featuring James Cotton on the harmonica there. And that just about finishes the album, actually. There's one more to go, and it's a thing called The Window. We'll play that. We have a few minutes left over. We'll give you a version of The Joker, one of his other big hits. But it's while Steve Miller was actually a guest with the Norton Buffalo and Roy Rogers duo, played at the Waterfest Blues Festival. It's a bit of a bluesier version than normal. So that'll sort of, halfway through that song, there'll be our changeover period. I'll be presenting blues music for the next couple of hours at 8 o'clock. So that'll, it's a nice little way of morphing into the next programme. So thanks for being part of the show. If you've enjoyed the show, fantastic. Every week at 7 o'clock, between 7 o'clock and 8 o'clock, an album, a new album each week. It's not a new album, but a different album each week. That's better to say. Okay. This is The Window, and he's from the Steve Miller Band, Fly Like an Eagle, followed by The Joker.

0: everybody. Keep up the good work.
1: Stevie gets on middle, y'all. My good friend Roy Rogers. Stevie.
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3: Hey, welcome to the program. This is, program is called Blue Stew. Paul's my name, and here till 10 o'clock tonight. You listen to 2CHR 96.5 FM. It's just a few minutes past 8 o'clock. That last song we was actually a part of the last program, the album show. It's an extra song, in fact. And because it had a little bit of a bluesy element to it, I thought I'd just sort of let it go over time and into our program. It could sort of an introduction to Blue Stew. It's sort of a nice little segue, if you like. So that was the Steve, it's actually Norton Buffalo and Roy Rogers, a very dynamic acoustic blues duo. Roy Rogers on the slide guitar and Norton Buffalo on the quite amazing harmonica at times. And their guest there for that song was Steve Miller with his own song, The Joker. Okay, so let's move into some a little bit of what we're going to do here for the next couple of hours. This next track is from Walter Horton, wonderful harmonica player, and Tommy Brown on the vocals, and it's a thing called Southern Woman.

Yeah, a classic little instrumental there from Canned Heat from their 1970 album, Future Blues. Al Wilson on the vocals, or the scat vocals. It was called Scat, that song. Some wonderful harmonica, some rock solid bass from Larry Taylor on the bass. Vito De La Parra whipping it out on the drums. And then I think it might have even been Dr. John, a guest on that album, playing some dead set boogie woogie piano there. Yes. Yeah, love it, scat. Before that, back to the 30s here, that one. That was a thing called Joliet Bound, Memphis Mini. The time now is 13 minutes past 8 o'clock. Next artist is Bobby Blue Bland, one of the great vocalists, and this is a thing called Ain't That Lovin' You.

0: Yeah, Australia's very own Margaret Radnor. She's still around. I don't know if she's performing or not. I want to see bits about her every now and then. That's In the Heat of the Night. And the one before that was from a band called Lonesome Boogie. They're not around anymore, but Lonesome Harvey Fisk was a wonderful guitar player. He used to play with the Four Day Riders and had a few bands going, and that was his own band. He had a bit of arthritis issues, I think, and he stopped playing the guitar predominantly. And I know he plays a bit of a piano accordion now, but maybe a bit of Zydeco style, I don't know. But Harvey Fisk, very fine musician, very good singer as well. And that was Love, True Love. The time is 23 minutes past 8 o'clock here on TCHR. 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
0: Okay, our next... I'm just checking the microphone's on. Our next artist is a kind of a one-man band. He was a guy named Jess Fuller. He was famous for this song that we're about to play, the San Francisco Bay Blues, which was performed by many a blues artist and folk artist as well. sometimes playing the guitar and the harmonica simultaneously. I'm not sure if he had a bit of percussion as well, but he also had an interesting instrument he used to play with his foot called the footdella, which sort of brushed the bass drum across some strings, which is an interesting sort of a sound and, as I say, sometimes considered a one-man band. And this is the San Francisco Bay Blues from Jess Fuller.

Yeah, the wonderful sister Rosetta Tharpe there. Great guitarist and vocalist. That was nobody's fault but mine. She's done a few different versions of that and some very different from each other. Before that, Taj Mahal and Ain't Nobody's Business, if I do. The time is 25 minutes to 9 o'clock here on 2CHR. Hope you're enjoying Blue Stew. Paul's my name. We're here till 10 o'clock tonight. Let's play some Shamikia Copeland. I think that's the way you say it. I don't know. I do know that she is the daughter of famous Texan guitar player Johnny Copeland. So here's what she sounds like. She's a guitarist as well, I think. And I'll say it again. Shamikia Copeland. I think that's the way we say it. That's the way I'm going to, I guess I can be corrected. This is called The Outskirts of Love.

0: Yeah, T-Bone Walker, one of the earliest of the electric blues guitarists. He was from Texas, and that was a thing called the T-Bone Shuffle. Before that, one of the great harmonica players, Sonny Boy Williamson, One Way Out. The time is 8:45 here on 2CHO. I hope you're enjoying Blue Stew.
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0: Okay, it's 12 minutes to 9. Our next artist is Sun Seals. He's a guitarist and a vocalist, and he's helped out by a very fine guitarist as well on this track by Johnny Winter, the great Johnny Winter. This is Everything I Do Is Wrong.
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God. Thank you. That's good.

Yeah, that's Avarian Fiona Boys and her band, the band at the time anyway, the Fortune Tellers. That's High Cotton. Then a band before that was called the Aces. They were basically a session band, but they had very fine musicians and did a few of their own recordings, and that was an old war horse, that one. Baby, Please Don't Go. Time now is 3 minutes to 9 o'clock. Usually a little earlier than what I normally would do, but I'm going to just tell you what's coming up in the next, or after this program, and then what's on tomorrow. So we go through till 10 o'clock tonight, and then between 10 and midnight you've got Paddy's Country Music with DJ Paddy. And after that, from midnight to 6 o'clock in the morning, you've got music overnight. Then Bright, Bushy-tailed and Bright-eyed, you've got Brian Stitt coming in at 6 o'clock tomorrow morning, going till 9 o'clock. That's the breakfast show. Between 9 and midday, you've got Community Profile with Matt Watson. Catherine Parsons after that, between 12 and 2, that's Mixing It Up. Warren Parsons comes in after that with Food for Thought. That's between 2 and 4 o'clock. Ron Stoddart after that, between 4 and 6, that's Drive Time. Bobby Whitelaw returns. He was on tonight, just before me, actually. He's on between 6 and 9 o'clock with Vintage Songs of the 60s. And then you've got Country Corner between 9 and 10. That's Phil Kale. And from 10 till 6 o'clock the next morning, you've got Music Overnight. Then it's Saturday and it starts all over again. So, yeah, that's what we've got on. And we're halfway through the program. Basically, this is a great harmonica player by the name of William Clark. He's not around anymore. But listen to the solo in this one. This is the Complainers' Boogie Woogie, William Clark.

Yeah, it's our very own Ray Beadle there with Charlene. What a guitar player he is. Before that, going way back, I think that's in the 1930s, that one, Walking in My Sleep in the Nude. Washboard Sam, he plays the washboard too, believe it or not. Okay, where are we going to now? We're going to, oh, Robert Cray. This is one of my favourite Robert Cray songs. One of the first things I heard from a cover band in Sydney. In fact, the Hippos were the band playing the... I learn a lot about music by watching blues bands and things like that do other people's songs. So that's how I eventually go out and buy that record from that album, that person. Yeah, that was my education. I didn't go do much schooling. Anyway, Robert Cray's song is Phone Booth. A bit ironic these days. The music doesn't sound dated, but the very theme of the idea of a phone booth is a little bit dated, I guess. Anyway, this is... the wonderful Robert Cray. He's still about, and as far as I know, still performing and recording. Phone booth, Robert Cray.

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And we began rolling.

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She said, come on, Daddy, let's do what we used to do. 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

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Clock was striking six. 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

0: Memphis Slim there on the piano and the vocals. That's Steady Rollin' Blues. I think it's also called I'm So Glad I'm Living. An Arthur Crudup song, I think. Stevie Ray Vaughan before that with Double Trouble and Cold Shot. It is 25 minutes past 9 o'clock here on 2CHR. 96.5, Blue Stew's the programme.
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0: Our next artist is Mississippi John Hurt, a beautiful finger picker from Mississippi, gentle vocalist who wrote some beautiful songs and performed some other cover things that were also lovely versions. And he did some recordings about 1928, 29, and then the Depression came, and so there wasn't any more work for him, so he just went back to grazing cattle, I think it was, for the next 30 years or so. He was rediscovered by a very interesting story, which I won't go into, but he was rediscovered again in the 1960s, and he did a few recordings and made quite a bit of a living, and was quite busy in his last stages of his life. He did about 4 or 5 albums, I think. Anyway, this is Mississippi John Hurt from the 60s, and one of his wonderful songs, My Creole Belle.

0: right there. Oh, you're picking your ass off.
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2: 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That's I Can't Be Satisfied. And before that, we had Michael Bloomfield with Linda Lou, another great guitar player. Okay, back in a moment.
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5: Sponsor. Okay, we had Muddy Waters. It's 20 minutes to 10. We leave at 10 o'clock, so you've got Paddy's Country Music on it then. That's Paul Butterfield now. Paul Butterfield played some harmonica with Muddy Waters over the years, and this is from his very first official album, and it's called Mellow Down Easy.

Yeah, that's the wonderful Joanne Kelly. She died way before her time, I think the late 90s, in fact. But yeah, she was a young female British artist playing mostly acoustic blues, and she did a great job of what she did. Yeah, that was Come On In My Kitchen, an old Robert Johnson classic. Before that, Maria Muldoon, Nothing Wrong With Her, and that was Fever. It's been done a lot of times. Okay, I'm going to say goodnight now and leave you three songs, so I'll tell you what we're going to play. DJ Paddy's on after me with Paddy's Country Music. This next track is Man of Many Words. It's performed by Joe Lewis Walker, a guitarist. Then after that we've got Shucks, Hush Your Mouth. That's Jimmy Reed on the guitar and the harmonica. And then Jimmy Rogers, Walking By Myself with Walter Horton on the harmonica. Okay, thanks for being part of the show. Catch you next week, I hope. The album show at 7 o'clock. Blue Stew at 8 o'clock. Stay well over the weekend and all the best. And copy later.

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as time goes by. And when two lovers woo, they still say, I love you. On that you can rely. No matter what the future brings, as time goes by.

So this is a song for all of you who've been with us for all of the years we've been doing this. And we'll also do it for all you people that weren't alive when this song was a hit. It's called Come Monday. Heading up to San Francisco.

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The wreck was on the highway just inside the line. Walter Browning lost his life, and for a time.

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3: Your community radio station 2CHR, Central Hunter Community Broadcasters Incorporated, are bound by the provisions of the Broadcasting Services Act and must comply with the licence conditions and the codes of practice applicable to a community broadcasting service. A copy of the relevant section of the Broadcasting Services Act and the codes of practice may be perused at the office of 2CHR, located 2 to 4 Vincent Street, Cessnock, between the hours of 9 a.m. and 4 p.m., Monday to Friday.

Sonny's playing eight ball at the joint where Sherry works. Some drunken out-of-towner put his hand up Sherry's skirt. Sonny took his pool cue, laid the drunk out on the floor, stuffed a dollar in her tip jar, walked out of the door. She's running right behind him, reaching for his hand. The road goes on.

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I sing at country shows. Morning rain again, I'm on the road, my friend.

miles around. It was the night Hank Williams came to town. Mama ironed my shirt and Daddy let me take

Crafton Cowboys will be at the High School Gym in person for one show only this Saturday night. The big two-hour show starts at 7:30. Tickets are just $1.50. 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
1: Would you like to be a volunteer at 2CHR but do not want to be an on-air presenter? 2CHR has a vacancy for a volunteer to assist in our office. 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
3: Hunter Valley Singles Social Club Over 50s meets on the first Sunday of the month at 10 a.m. for a cuppa and a chat at Polish Hall, Grand Street, Maitland. 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

I wonder if you're lonesome tonight. You know, someone said the world's a stage and each must play a part. 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Act one was where we met. 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You read your lines so cleverly and never missed a cue. 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Now the stage is bare, and I'm standing there with emptiness all around. And if he won't come back to me, then they can bring the curtain down.

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2: Your community radio station, 2CHR, Central Hunter Community Broadcasters Incorporated, are bound by the provisions of the Broadcasting Services Act and must comply with the licence conditions and the codes of practice applicable to a community broadcasting service. 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
3: Your community radio station, 2CHR, Central Hunter Community Broadcasters Incorporated, are bound by the provisions of the Broadcasting Services Act and must comply with the license conditions and the codes of practice applicable to a community broadcasting service. A copy of the relevant section of the Broadcasting Services Act and the codes of practice may be perused at the office of 2CHR, located 2 to 4 Vincent Street, Cessnock, between the hours of 9 a.m. and 4 p.m., Monday to Friday.

to draw blood from a stone. I'd rather you were inclined to chase that big boss from the mine. Mr. Taxman, won't you please leave me alone? Hey, Mr. Taxman, won't you please give me a break? I swear I didn't know that ABN was fake. And although I changed my name, surely there's someone else to blame. Mr. Taxman, won't you please give me a break? Hey, Mr. Taxman, won't you climb off my back? Go chase a heavy, getting rich from shifting crack. I've had as much as I can take. I'm eating sausages, not steak. Mr. Taxman, won't you climb off my back? Hey, Mr. Taxman, you get plenty from me. 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I'm smoking ciggies, not cigars.

Mr. Tex-Man. 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Mr. Tex-Man, well, I hope you rot in hell. 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

0: like to do is a Carter Family song that a lot of people sings, and maybe you know it. And if you do, we'd love to have you join us in this one tonight. So I'll ask Cindy and Carlene if they'll help me sing this, and we'll all try to do Will the Circle Be Unbroken. Sing it with us.
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1: Would you like to be a volunteer at 2CHR, but do not want to be an on-air presenter? 2CHR has a vacancy for a volunteer to assist in our office. 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
1: Good morning, I'm Lee Harrison. Economists have been surprised by the latest job numbers, which show unemployment is at a five-year high. Michael Packey reports.
2: The Bureau of Statistics has released unemployment data for September, showing the jobless rate has climbed to 4.7%. Just over 39,000 jobs have been lost over the month, all of them part-time. The opposition's Jane Hume argues the result is worse than expected.
3: 4.7% has taken economists by surprise, but it's Australians that are going to pay the price.
2: Prime Minister Anthony Albanese defended the government's record during question time.
4: On our watch, 1.3 million jobs have been created.
5: Hear, hear.
2: The Reserve Bank is being urged to hold off raising interest rates again when the board meets next month. Michael Packey, Canberra.
1: The Greens say there'll be a fair, independent and timely investigation into one of its senators. Jordan Steele John is being accused of inappropriate behaviour towards women. The West Australian senator has taken leave from federal parliament. Greens leader David Shoebridge says the matter's being looked into, claiming he was only made aware of it this week.
6: And when serious matters are being raised, Senator Steele John is entitled to that process, as is the substance of the matters of the complaint, entitled to a process that is fair, that is independent, and that is timely.
1: Victoria's doctors are planning a 12-hour strike over pay and conditions. Kiara Parker reports.
7: Frustrated Victorian doctors are set to strike next week, fed up with the Carroll government ignoring their concerns around understaffing and unsafe working conditions they say is threatening patient safety. Doctors argue the system is at breaking point and will walk off the job from 7am to 7pm on Wednesday and rally outside Parliament. Emergency departments and intensive care units will be excluded from strike action, but some outpatient appointments and planned surgery will have to be cancelled. Union members have been locked in wage negotiations with the state government for more than a year, rejecting the Carroll government's last-ditch attempt to end industrial action ahead of the election. Kiara Parker, Melbourne.
1: The New South Wales Health Minister is under pressure from the state opposition to explain when he learned about an alleged attack at Sydney's Prince of Wales Hospital. A 46-year-old male patient has faced court, charged with attempting to murder three other patients by dousing them in petrol and trying to set them on fire on Tuesday night. Shadow Health Minister Sarah Mitchell says the story wasn't made public until the following night, and it raises questions about who knew what when.
8: I knew that the Health Minister had done quite extensive media already that day in relation to other government announcements, and it wasn't mentioned proactively by him either. So I do think that that's pretty concerning. You would think the government would be on the front foot, tell the community what's gone on, but also reassure them.
1: And the Trump administration has abandoned plans to live stream the execution of Fort Hood shooter Nidal Hassan. The US president has taken to social media to say very good and well-meaning people would rather not watch him die. This is Air National News.
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1: The Kangaroos and Kiwis lined up for the opening match of the Rugby League World Cup in Sydney last night. Terry Daniel has the result.
10: Australia has survived a close game to win the Rugby League World Cup opener in Sydney, 24 points to 22. The Kangaroos able to overcome a defiant New Zealand side, scoring the winning try with just 5 minutes remaining on the clock. Jack Bostock scored a hat-trick for Australia on his debut. Kangaroos captain Isaiah Yeo telling Seven he was glad they were able to grind their way to a win to open the tournament.
11: It was a hell of a battle out there. I thought they had a fair bit of ascendancy in that first half. We put ourselves under a fair bit of pressure, but just felt like for the most part we were really resilient. Obviously scored a couple of tries off intercepts, which probably helped steady us a little bit. But then, yeah, I just thought we were able to sort of grind our way back into it in that second half. And Jackie Bostock managed to come up with some wonderful plays at the back end there. And yeah, it's probably the difference.
10: Both the Kangaroos and Kiwis have injury worries, with Mitchell Moses limping off and Kalen Ponga having his left arm in a sling. Terry Daniel, Air Sport.
1: The AFL will reportedly suspend Carlton's Lachie Cowan for 2 matches after an incident last weekend that left him in hospital. The 21-year-old suffered a seizure after a house party hosted by teammate Will Haywood in South Yarra. And Australia's opened its track cycle World Championships campaign with a silver medal in the men's team sprint in Shanghai. Australian Independent Radio News.
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5: 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Today's weather report is provided courtesy of 2CHR supporters, Curry Curry Retired Mine Workers Association.
12: So, and just before I finish up, oh no, it's the other end. Good morning and welcome to Friday Brekkie. I hope you are well. All good here so far. Going good. Nice outside. A little bit of wispy fog around, but looks like there could have been a few little drops of rain overnight as well. I think Cessnock might have had 1.5 mils or something. Since 9 o'clock yesterday, it's currently, if I refer to my notes, 12 degrees in Cessnock and Maitland, both heading for 20 today. Singleton at the moment, it's also 12, but they're going to get up to 22. And over on the coast, it's 17, but it's only going to get up to 19 in Newcastle today. Humidity sitting on 92%, and the sun will rise in 8 minutes at 14 minutes past 6, and set this evening at 8 minutes past 7. Cloudy day coming up with a medium chance of showers becoming less likely the Savo. Heading into the weekend, partly cloudy on Saturday with a medium chance of showers most likely in the morning and the Arvo. Tops between 18 and 23 on Sunday. Similar weather right through for quite a while, I think. Partly cloudy with a medium chance of showers most likely in the morning and the Arvo. Tops between 19 and 24. Partly cloudy on Monday. Bit of fog and medium chance of showers most likely, guess when, in the morning and the afternoon. Tops between 21 and 26. Pretty much the same every day, right, for another 4, 5, 6 days by the look of it. What else can I tell you about the weather? I can just see the weather poll out there and I'm hanging for a coffee. We'll quickly do the capital cities and then get into it. In Sydney today, a shower or two at the top of 21. Melbourne, mostly sunny, 23. A shower or two in Brisbane, 22. Perth, mostly sunny, 23. In Adelaide, partly cloudy, 26. Sunny in Hobart, 23. In Canberra, it'll be cloudy with a top of 18. And a heatwave warning in Darwin. Partly cloudy and a top of 35. 35, not a heatwave for Darwin. 35 every bloody day. Or maybe, no, 33, isn't it? 33 every day. Hear that? It's me tapping on the desk, thinking, what can I do next until, you know, I've got another 3 hours to fill in. What are we going to do? I think we'll just play some music and drink tea and coffee. What do you reckon? If you want to give us a ring anytime between now and 9499 0 5965 is the number. You can ring up and say good day, but not when I'm playing a song or out having a cuppa. We will be playing Where and Why. It's a good one. I'm looking forward to today's. It's a little bit tricky, but it's not too hard. But there's three songs, and don't forget you've got to use all three songs to pick somewhere in Australia from the three songs. Joanne, if you're listening at this early hour, I forgot to put your choco pickles in the foyer. In the foyer for you. You probably haven't been in anyway, but we've run out of choco pickles, by the way. So there's a jar of something else. I forget what it is. I think it's chili relish, maybe? Something like that. Anyway, it's there for you to pick up if you wish. Today's prize is your opportunity to play a song or have a song played for you here on your local community radio station, 2CHR, where the time is coming up to 6:10. Time for coffee. See you in a bit.

thank you, Lynn. That was a very long coffee. It's 25 minutes past six, nearly time to go home. Before Lynn Anderson, we heard from Marty Robbins, Chicago, and Neil Young. I hope you're well. If you want to give us a ring, 499-0-5965 is the number. Here's Genesis.

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6: Which is where you are right now, this very moment, and this moment being 28 minutes to 7. I hope you're well. We are playing Where and Why at 20 minutes past, or approximately 20 minutes past 7 this morning. If you'd like to play, you can win the opportunity to play a tune here on Friday Breakfast on 2CHR. Now, we haven't had a tablespoon of Nat King Cole for a while. And when Ronnie, I used to play a tablespoon of Nat King Cole for Ronnie pretty much every Friday. And if I played an instrumental one, she'd ring up and get the poos, because she only liked his voice. So I don't know what this one is, Ronnie, if you're up there listening. Sounds like an instrumental to me. Recording, isn't it?

That's a terrible recording. Sorry, Nat. It's not your fault. It's the engineer's fault. We'll find something else later. In the meantime, is Johnny Rivers.

you, Smokey. That was Smokey Dawson. Oh, got a froggy in my throat. And before that, we heard from Helen Reddy. It is 16 minutes to 7. We'll have the new sport and weather for you at 7 o'clock. It's still about, what was it when I got here? 12 degrees. Heading for 20 today. Partly cloudy. Could be a shower. Around on and off. What's the time? 2:15. We've got time for a song before a message.

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8: Thank you for that. It is 8 minutes to the news at 7 o'clock. 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

0: Brian, why did you stop? Brian, I don't know what's happened. It's all gone dead. Brian has refused to sing. He's walked off stage, and he's handed it over to Emmylou Harris.
1: Dream girl.
0: Oh, well, make up your mind.

The gremlins are here. I don't know what's happened there. I do not know. I do not know what's happened there. I was playing on the keyboard. Okay, I've done something, but I don't know what it is. Emmy, do you want to start again? Maybe I shouldn't go searching for songs.

How weird. This is really weird. I must mention this to Liz. If you type the letter U on the keyboard, it stops playing. It does. I don't think we won't bother with Emmy anymore. What do you reckon? How about Paul McCartney and Wings? They might cooperate. No, that's too long. Dearie me. What about the Ferrays, or is it the Ferrets? I think it's the Ferrets. Something.

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2: Good morning, I'm Lee Harrison. The US president has called off plans to live stream the firing squad execution of a mass shooter. Nadal Hassan is due to be killed in December over a 2009 attack which killed 13 soldiers. Donald Trump now says the execution will not be live streamed, saying many very good and well-meaning people would rather not watch him die. Market analysts say the Reserve Bank has to think hard about whether it decides to raise interest rates again. Latest data shows Australia's unemployment rate has risen to 4.7%, its highest level in 5 years. Just over 39,000 jobs were lost over the month. Motley Fool Chief Investment Officer Scott Phillips says the RBA is in a tricky situation.
3: How do they balance out their two mandates, which are, as you said, it's full employment and price stability? You can't have both at the same time. It's a devil's bargain. You end up with one or the other, and the Reserve's got a very difficult decision to make.
2: The federal government maintains its digital duty of care legislation will not infringe on free speech online. The proposed laws require tech companies to take active steps to protect users from harmful content. The opposition claims the bill will censor political debate. Communications Minister Annika Wells insists the concerns are unfounded.
4: We are not controlling free speech. We are not conducting covert surveillance. In response to concerns we heard during the exposure draft consultation, and to make this abundantly clear, we have removed the ministerial rulemaking power to define new harms in the final bill.
2: Three teenagers have been arrested after shots were fired at a home in Sydney's southwest. Multiple bullets were fired at the Lansvale property, but the people inside at the time weren't hurt. Police stopped a car in the area a short time later, seizing a gun and arresting two boys aged 17 and 18 and a 17-year-old girl. An investigation's underway after two men suffered serious injuries in an incident at a Gold Coast venue. A 19-year-old suffered a wound to his neck and a 21-year-old a wound to his hand in the incidents at Burleigh Heads. A new treatment avenue could offer hope to patients battling the deadliest form of cancer. Researchers at the Walter and Eliza Hall Institute have uncovered a previously overlooked immune cell that can recognize and kill small cell lung cancer. Dr. Jin Ang says the hidden immune defense could help enhance existing therapies used to target the tumors.
5: We are very fortunate to be able to work with donated patient samples to create these mini tumors in a petri dish. And when we mix these mini tumors with these gamma delta T cells, we find that they are quite effective at killing this cancer.
2: And cruise giant Carnival is cutting its Australian fleet in half from 2028. This is Air National News.
6: Now the latest from Air Sport.
2: Australia's beaten New Zealand in the Rugby League World Cup opener. The Kangaroos scoring with less than 5 minutes on the clock to take the lead and win 24-22. Reece Walsh says it was a tough game that'll give them confidence for the remainder of the tournament.
7: Really tight. It was a really special one. You know, awesome way to start off your 2026 World Cup. It was awesome game to be a part of.
2: The basketball action continued in Brisbane last night. Terry Daniel reports.
8: The Brisbane Bullets defeated South East Melbourne Phoenix 115-105 in Brisbane. Max McKinnon scored 24 points for the Bullets. Meantime, Perth Wildcat star Christian Doolittle took a tumble at training recently, but coach John Rilley says it's nothing serious.
9: He should be fine to play. More precautionary when he went off, and everyone seems to be that he'll bounce back in time for the game. You know, dude's resilient. Like, it has to be pretty bad for him to miss a game.
8: Doolittle is preparing for his 100th game with the Wildcats. That's tomorrow night against the Sydney Kings in Sydney. Terry Daniel, Air Sport.
2: And in cricket, Andrew McDonald won't rule out another change to Australia's batting order for the second test against South Africa. Selectors moved Matt Renshaw to the middle order while Nick Mattinson opened with Travis Head. But the Aussie coach says it could change again if Cameron Green proves his fitness. Australian Independent Radio News.
0: 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Today's weather report is provided courtesy of 2CHR supporters, Curry Curry Retired Mine Workers Association.
10: And at 5 minutes past 7 o'clock, I can see the weather poll. It's fairly dry out there at the moment. I had a look on the radar. Not much around. A few little white specks here and there, but it is going to be a cloudy day with the medium chance of showers, they're saying, becoming less likely late this afternoon. I don't care what it's doing at Bacolban. I don't care. It could be raining and hailing and wrecking all your grapes. You know, I'm only talking to one person, all right? Not generally the public in Bacolban. We have a little tricky place here when we're doing the news. He thinks it's very funny. You don't know what I'm talking about, do you, out there? I'll tell you later. Getting back to the weather, it is going to be cloudy today with a medium chance of showers becoming less likely this afternoon. Heading into the weekend, it's going to be partly cloudy right through till Monday. So I don't think we need to go into it. Not much rain around. Could be some showers here and there. Tops on Saturday between 18 and 23. On Sunday, tops between 19 and 24. Partly cloudy on Monday with tops between 21 and 26. So, sort of nuisancey weather, I call it. Anyway, I think it's nuisance. Some people think I'm a nuisance. I'm going to go and have a cup of tea. And after I have a cup of tea, if you would like to join me in Where and Why, we'll be doing that at around about 20 past 7. Get your pen and paper ready. We've got three songs today. I'm looking forward to today's one. I've never been to this place, by the way. Does that help? I've never been there, but I did Google it. Sounds interesting in a way. You've got to use all three songs and you've got to try and find somewhere in Australia from those three songs. We'll be doing that at around about 20 past seven. In the meantime, it's time for a cup of tea. Oh, there's no...

0: Oh, goodness gracious me. Yes, folks. It is time to play Where and Why, your chance to win the opportunity, your opportunity to play a song or have a song played for you. Here on Friday Breakfast on your local community radio station, 2CHR 96.5. All you got to do is from these three songs that I'm about to play a tidbit of, work out somewhere in Australia. It's simple as that. So what I'll do, I won't play them in chronological order, is not the right word. I won't play them in the order of they are in the town, or will I? I'll just play them at random. Write down what you can about this song, and you may not have even ever heard this song before. I haven't. But the one I wanted to hear is we don't have. So this is a substitute. So write down anything you can think of when you hear this. You don't have to write yet.
1: Well, I was standing on a corner of Fort Lee. A policeman came along and asked me, "What's your name?" And I ran.
0: Start writing.
1: And I ran.
0: Here's the next one. Takes a while to get going, but it's a pretty iconic song. Just write down what you can already. That's all you need for that one. And here's the other one. There's the three songs, one place. It's could be a town, could be a city, could be a village, could be a, you know, an area, or it could be a town. 4990-5965. I'm not going to play them again yet.

0: That was Paul McCartney. And Wings, all right. I was going to say it. Let me finish. It is 28 minutes past seven. So, look, what we might do is just get the commitments out of the way.
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0: The Gremlins are back. Error. All right, I know it's an error, but I didn't do it. Well, we'll just have to not have those messages played. It's just put cross on all of them. And won't let me do it. Deary me. Anyway, look, getting back to where and why, we might as well forget the messages. let's see if this might work. Let's see if we can play the songs from where and why. I'm going to play them in the same order. Write down what you can about this song.

0: Your pen ready?
1: What's your name in Iran?
0: What did you do?
1: In Iran.
0: Okay, thank you. The second song I played was this one. Probably their biggest hit. Come on.

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Four double nine zero five nine six five. I don't know what's happened to the messages there. They've all got crossed. They've been crossed off with like someone's ruled a line through them, and put an X next to them, and they won't play. Oh, dearie me. I'll take a photo of it just so that people can see and believe me. I'll play a song, ring up and tell me where it is. Come on.

That was Michael Bolton, and we do have a winner, and we do have a Quinella. Sam was pretty quick off the mark, actually, this morning. I was surprised. I thought it would go on a bit longer. And George and Mildred got in a little bit late to win, but, you know, second's not bad. You know, silver's all right. The songs we used were these. That's Chris Montez singing a song called Iran. So if you wrote down the name of the song, and if you wrote down the name of the band, and if you wrote down the name of this band, you would have written on your page, Iran, The Doors, Men at Work. And from that, you could deduct Mandoran. You don't know where it is, it's up near Dubbo somewhere, up near Coonabarabran, up that way. Congratulations to Sam. You've won the opportunity to pick a tune to play here on Friday Breakfast. And George and Mildred, if you're still listening, I know you are, you could pick one too if you like. You know, we're all Australians. How, you can't get any fairer than that. Come on. 4990-5965 is the number if you'd like to just ring up and say hello. Here's the Commodores.

That's the Commodores. At 19 minutes to 8. Look, I just had a call from Faye and Jan, who are up at Noosa streaming, and they said they couldn't hear me properly. And that's the reason, you see, because they're so far away. If you're in Cessnock, you'd hear me fine. But sometimes I forget to talk into the microphone, you know. That's just the way I am. You wouldn't like me to shout at you, would you? Anyway, I hope you're well up there. Hope it's the weather's good and you lucky buggers. It is now 18 minutes to 8. I might even whack a couple of songs on for Faye and Jan because they're so nice. In the meantime, is madness. Oh, no, how about what I'll do? I'm going to play a couple of the songs that we used in Where and Why today. I'm going to play The Doors. That goes for a fair while. That'll take us up to The Messages, if The Messages will cooperate this

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3: And we thank them. 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Now, if you happen to be streaming in Noosa Heads, Jan and Faye, oh, I meant to look up his real name. I forgot. He changed it from a perfectly good name to Engelbert Humperdinck, dearie me. Anyway, here is Engelbert. Now, I've killed two birds with one stone with the song for Faye because somebody asked me to play this song, or the one after Engelbert, on Monday, which I did, but I'll play it again for him because he still might be listening. Oh, hang on, we'll have to do it fast because it mightn't fit in. Hope you're well.

And that, of course, was Daniel O'Donnell, his real name. Unlike Engelbert, who started out as Arnold Dorsey. What's wrong with that? Perfectly good name. Then he changed it to Jerry Dorsey. And his manager told him to change it to Engelbert Humperdinck. God, some people do anything for money. It's 2 minutes to eight. Hope you're well up there in Noosa. And everyone else as well down here. Now, I've lost my little theme song that takes me up to the news. So I'm going to have to hum or just play something else. What are we going to do? I don't know what to do now. We play Chicago? No. Van Morrison can't. Well, he'll take us up to the news. Yeah, we'll cut him off.

0: Look, I'm sorry, Van, but we're going to have to fade you out. It's 8 o'clock.
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2: Good morning, I'm Lee Harrison. The Coalition will oppose the free trade deal between Australia and the EU, which would be worth about $10 billion a year. Shadow Trade Minister Matt Canavan says the deal is bad for Australian agricultural producers. Labor says the Coalition would undermine Australia's reputation if it opposes the agreement in a parliamentary vote. President Trump has called off plans to live stream the execution of a former soldier by firing squad. Lauren Tomasi has more.
3: He took to social media to make this announcement, saying, "I think streaming the execution for all to see might be a strong deterrent for the world to witness how America deals with terrorists and scum like Hassan. But many very good and well-meaning people would rather not watch him die through streaming or through any other visual device." Now, while that stream itself has been cancelled, the execution will be going ahead. That's slated down for the beginning of December. And Donald Trump says any immediate family of those people who were killed in that attack in 2009 are welcome to come and watch.
2: Passengers at Sydney Airport are being warned of disruptions as hundreds of contracted security staff strike over job security and pay. CERTA's employees will hold 2 4-hour stoppages at domestic and international terminals. One of them is now underway and will run until 10 o'clock this morning. Transport Workers Union National Secretary Michael Caine claims workers are constantly having hours cut and rosters changed.
4: It's not what these workers want to do to create disruption, but the fault of this lies squarely at the feet of Sydney Airport. It's a downward spiral of changing contracts, squeezing these operators that perform this critical task.
2: Demand for AI skills in Australian job advertisements has risen over 70% in the past year. Employers are increasingly seeking tech-savvy workers across professional services. SEEK economist Blair Chapman says AI capability is becoming a standard expectation.
5: In any professional services role now, you're going to be expected to have some ability to use AI to increase your productivity. Anywhere where you're doing language-based things, we're seeing an increasing ask for AI skills, but it is still relatively small as a total share of ads.
2: Schools are being urged to do more to teach young people about financial literacy and the benefits of personal insurance. Studies found households without life and income protection insurance are leaving themselves vulnerable to unforeseen financial shocks. James Cook University Dr. Tanya Driver says many school leavers enter the workforce without this knowledge.
6: But they don't really have the concept of saving, they don't have the concept of insurance, they don't have the concept of superannuation.
2: And more Australians have completed the census online than ever before. Digital participation is on the rise, with online completions on track to surpass the forecast of 85%. This is AIR National News.
7: Now the latest from AIR Sport.
2: Tennis and the newly crowned world number one has advanced in Shanghai. Paul Walsh reports.
8: Alex de Minaur's run at the Shanghai Masters has come to an end, defeated in straight sets by top seed Alexander Zverev 6-4, 6-4. The newly crowned world number one produced arguably his best performance for the tournament, dominating with his serve and relentless power from the baseline. Zverev landed 80% of his first serves, fired 10 aces, and saved all 5 break points he faced.
9: I was a lot of times out-hitting Alex, which is difficult to do, I think, from the baseline because he is so fast and he loves this kind of court speed here. Yeah, I felt good.
8: De Minaur did have his opportunities, especially in the second set, but just couldn't convert any of those 5 break points. The victory now takes Zverev into the Shanghai semi-finals for the third time. Paul Walsh for AIR Sport.
2: South Africa will be bolstered by the return of Kagiso Rabada for the second test against Australia. The Quick missed in Durban through a hamstring injury. Assistant coach Matthew Wade says it'll be a challenge for Australian batsmen.
10: He takes it to the opposition. He'll be in our face. He'll keep coming for the whole test match, so we really know that. And with him coming back in, it gives them great versatility. They went the 2 spinners last time, but they can bring quicks in. They can, you know, him and Norkia can, you know, basically take one quick spot and short spells and really attack us hard if they want to.
2: And Australia's held off New Zealand 24-22 in a Rugby League World Cup opening thriller at Alliance Stadium. Australian Independent Radio News.
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0: And 5 minutes past 8 o'clock. It's about 14 degrees outside, heading for 20 degrees today in Cessnock and Maitland. Going to be cloudy, and there could be a few showers around, or they'll become less likely. The Savo and this evening go away. And now the reason I'm saying go away is there's this nuisance little listener that rings up whenever I'm doing the weather. he's trying to tease me, but he's not. It doesn't work. I'm not going to lose my temper. No, not at all. Tomorrow, partly cloudy on Saturday. Medium chance of showers most likely in the morning and the arvo. Tops between 18 and 23. Pretty much the same on Sunday and Monday. Sunday, a medium chance of showers most likely in the morning and the afternoon. Monday, a medium chance of showers most likely in the morning. It gets boring, doesn't it? And I think Tuesday is going to be pretty much the same too. What else can I tell you about the weather? I don't like this sort of weather. Don't mind if it rains. We do need a lot of rain, don't we? We need a fair bit of rain. But it doesn't look like we're going to get any proper rain over the next 4 or 5 days. In the capital cities today, it could be better. Shower 2 in Sydney with a top of 21. In Melbourne, mostly sunny, 23. A shower 2 in Brisbane, 22. In Perth today, it'll be mostly sunny with a top of 23. Adelaide, partly cloudy, 26. Sunny in Hobart, 23. In Canberra today, cloudy and 18. And up in Darwin, pretty warm, 35 and partly cloudy. Lovely to have you company. I hope you're all well. You look remarkably well on Fridays. You do. You always do. Except you. You're not looking real good. How you looking up in Noosa? All good? All good up there? Can you hear me? Oh, this is fun. I love community radio. It's good fun. There's madness. Sanity will return to your station after the news at 9 o'clock.

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That was Chicago. It's a bit after a quarter past eight on your local community radio station. If you're in Noosa, it's only a quarter past seven. And if you're in Perth, I'll talk louder if you're in Perth because it's a long way. It's only a quarter past five. How are you over in Perth? Good. Sorry? Oh, that's good. It is 17 minutes past eight here on your local community radio station, 2CHR 96.5. Someone asked me to play this song who won't be listening. No, they asked me to have a listen to the song. They want me to hear the song. I've never heard. Have you ever heard of Danny O'Keefe? I've never heard of him. I'm going to look him up. Anyway, I've been instructed to learn this song.

That was Danny O'Keefe, what I've never heard of, but should have. He's older than me, he's 83. Is he still going? He is, yes, he's still going, he's 83. I've never heard of him before. I've never heard that song before. Apparently it got into the top 100 in Australia in the 70s or something like that. But he's had songs covered by Elvis, Glen Campbell, John Denver, Jerry Lee Lewis, Judy Collins, Leon Russell, Willie, Jimmy Buffett. Man, he's probably worth a lot of dough. And I've never heard of him. Danny. How you going, Danny? If you're listening, if you happen to be streaming from the United States, give us a call. We'll pay the cost. We'll, you know, tell them we're going to pay it and give us a ring. I'm going home soon, don't worry. It's 21 minutes past 8 here on your local community radio station, 2CHR, 96.5. I've just looked at... We make a list of all the songs we played, and I haven't played one Aussie song this morning, except for the little thing we do when we kick off. Not one. That's not good. We better play one. There's Normie. Row, that is.

Thank you, Billy. That was Billy Thorpe and the Aztecs. Not one of his better records, but we had to get the Australian content up here. And I'll play some more later. In the meantime, Sam has rung up with his request as winner of Where Am I Today, and congratulations also to George and Mildred for coming second. Sam today, he likes to sing along with songs. He's got a lovely voice, Sam. But this is the only song he knows all the words to, okay? So he can sing this song without looking at the book.

Big ending. We're all waiting. Oh, well done. Well done. It's 27 minutes past 8 here on 2CHR 96.5. It's Billy Thorpe.

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7: Yes, do that. 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I'm sure you do. It is 27 minutes to 9 o'clock. I'll be out of here at 9. Matt Watson will be here with Community Profile after 9 o'clock. We'll have our little chat before he comes on. Matt will be here until midday. Then Catherine Parsons will be here between 12 and 2. Warren's going to be here with Food for Thought between 2 o'clock and 4 o'clock this Arvo. Ron Stoddart will drive you home from 4 till 6. And then Bobby Whitelaw will be here, as usual, between 6 and 9 with the vintage songs of the 60s. He'll flick it over to Phil Kale's Corner Country podcast, playing lots of country music between 9 and 10. And then the overnight music, of course, until Richard Tennant comes in with the Saturday Brekkie Show at 6 o'clock tomorrow morning. Lovely to have you company this morning, folks. I hope you are well. Hope you're going to have a nice weekend. Here's Carole King.

That was Graham Connors. Is it Connors or Connor? I don't know what's happening here. I didn't play anything. Obviously I did. It's Bruce Hornsby. It's 12 minutes to 9. That'll be here after the news at 9 o'clock.

We are in the midst of playing a song from Bruce Hornsby, but if you were listening earlier, I was having problems with the keyboard, and it did naughty things. So I'm going to see if it do it again so I can show one of the other presenters. So if you just bear with me and Bruce. Here we go. Oh, hang on. No, I do it now. Behaving itself.

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3: Well, the time is 5 minutes to 9, just about time for me to go. I'll have a chat to Matt after we hear a little bit of music.

0: And fading into the distance, Mason Williams, Classical Gas, it's... Three minutes to 9. Matt, you've got 3 minutes from now.
1: How fast should I talk then? Should I talk really fast?
2: I would if I was you.
1: Clayton Barr's coming in, so okay. Warren will be talking to him. That's okay. When I take a nap.
0: Yep.
1: Susan might be in, I don't know.
0: Okay.
1: Jeff Walker will be in at 10.
0: Busy, busy.
1: Yeah, and then the Sing Stars segment, and they're going to talk about a lady who was once called Oldie of the Year.
0: Okay.
1: Because she turned 100.
0: She's older than me?
1: Yes.
0: Wow. She's,
1: yeah. And that, I've got a quick story for you then. It reminds me of this, since we're talking about old people now. I was getting a blood test a couple of weeks ago, and there was a little boy there with his grandparents, and he was all sitting next to them, and he said to his grandpa, "How old are you?" And he said, 64 and everything. And how old's grandma? 59. He said, "You're old." He said, "And grandma's much younger than you, right? You're 5 years." Then later on, while sitting there, and he says to his grandpa, "Why are you always old?" That's the
0: thing. Well, when you're 64 is bloody old.
1: I know. And then... I said that to Tara later on. I said, he's always been old to this kid, hasn't he?
0: Mm.
1: Yeah. So that's how he'll always be. He'll just be old.
0: Yep.
1: You know, like I used to say to my granddad, "What were you like when you were younger?" And Mum used to say, "He looks the same as he does now, except he's younger." And I said, "What the hell does that mean?" that was me as a kid.
0: It's a funny thing, age.
1: Yeah. Age. So Oldie of the Year we're talking about, because she did turn 100 that year.
0: Okay,
1: so, wow. So, yeah, Oldie of the Year, of course.
0: That's quite a feat in the showbiz, too.
1: Mm. Quite a feat in
0: normal life.
1: Yeah, why I say we're dead longer than we're alive, and on that depressing thought, isn't it? Because when we hit 100, it's a news.
0: How do you know?
1: Yeah, how do we know? There's lots of people who've been dead longer than I've been around, yeah? And they died in their 20s, you know.
0: But you don't know where they went.
1: No.
0: Talking of I've been watching on YouTube Dragnet. It's good.
1: It was a good show. Jack Webb and
0: I walked in at 3:09.
1: Yeah.
0: Booked him on a 3:05. I'm a cop. Name's Friday.
1: Just the facts.
0: Just the facts. Yeah.
1: Right. I think that's a bit of a misquote too, but he did say just the facts.
0: And he does say little things like that. Yeah.
1: Yeah. We're looking for trouble, 10:03, we found it.
0: Yeah. You can't hear that, can you?
1: Yes, I can.
0: Can you?
1: Yes, I can.
0: Oh, you've got headphones on today.
1: I do.
0: Okay, look, thanks for your company, folks.
1: You're
0: a good show, Matt.
1: For your age.
0: And metaphorically speaking, if they let me, I'll see you on Monday. Bye for now. Have a nice weekend. It's 9:00.
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4: Good morning, I'm Lee Harrison. The US president has now called off plans to live stream the execution of a man by firing squad. Nadal Hassan is due to be killed in December over a 2009 attack which killed 13 soldiers. Donald Trump now says the execution will not be broadcast, saying many very good and well-meaning people would rather not watch him die. US correspondent Harley Carnes says there had been opposition even from within the administration.
5: The Vice President J.D. Vance had said he kind of doubted it was going to happen, and if it did, he wouldn't be watching it anyway. And that was, I think, probably the nail in the coffin, so to speak.
4: A Liberal senator says his Green Senate colleague, Jordan Steele John, should take leave from Parliament. Steele John has taken leave of absence from his party room following accusations he behaved inappropriately towards women. David Sharma says Steele John should step aside from Parliament as an investigation is carried out.
6: I respect that he rejects these claims, as he's entitled to do, and he's entitled to contest these claims, but I think to not be a distraction, I think, during this time, and to make sure these allegations are properly aired, that would make sense.
4: Calls are growing for an independent body to respond to cases of sexual assault and abuse in the military. An ADF member has been identified as a person of interest after a video recording device was found in the bathroom of a ship docked in Queensland. The issue's been raised in federal parliament by independent senator and veteran Jackie Lambie. She says Defence doesn't appear to have learned any lessons from the past.
2: I have to ask, my goodness, what are you teaching them at recruit school that they think that's acceptable behaviour to be putting cameras up in women's areas when they're taking their clothes off? Enough is enough. What Defence has failed on is it's failed on its legal system, and therefore I'm asking for an independent body to sit outside Defence.
4: A man's died after waiting more than 2 hours for an ambulance in Brisbane. Georgia Condek reports.
7: The 53-year-old called 000 on Saturday night around 10 o'clock, experiencing shortness of breath and chest pains. The call was logged as a code 1C, which 90% of the time is seen within 27.2 minutes. QAS were reportedly attempting to work through a statewide backlog of 200 cases and advised the man to try and make his own way to hospital due to only living three streets away. But he did not feel confident in driving. Just after midnight, an ambulance was dispatched and the man was found deceased in his home. The incident is being investigated. Georgia Condek, Brisbane.
4: In other news, one of Australia's largest health funds says out-of-pocket costs for its members have surged by more than 28% in the past 2 years. Bupa believes skyrocketing specialist fees and other healthcare costs have driven the increase. Australia's top cybersecurity officials warn legacy IT systems in government departments face a growing risk of AI-driven hacks. The head of the Australian Cybersecurity Centre says an urgent fix is needed to protect critical infrastructure. And Carnival Cruise Lines has announced plans to halve its presence in Australia from 2028. This is Air National News.
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4: The Kangaroos and Kiwis lined up for the opening match of the Rugby League World Cup in Sydney last night. Terry Daniel has the result.
9: Australia has survived a close game to win the Rugby League World Cup opener in Sydney, 24 points to 22. The Kangaroos able to overcome a defiant New Zealand side, scoring the winning try with just 5 minutes remaining on the clock. Jack Bostock scored a hat-trick for Australia on his debut. Kangaroos captain Isaiah Yeo telling Seven he was glad they were able to grind their way to a win to open the tournament.
10: It was a hell of a battle out there. I thought they had a fair bit of ascendancy in that first half. We put ourselves under a fair bit of pressure, but just felt like for the most part we were really resilient. Obviously scored a couple of tries off intercepts, which probably helped steady us a little bit. But then, yeah, I just thought we were able to sort of grind our way back into it in that second half. And Jackie Bostock made a couple of some wonderful plays at the back end there. And yeah, that's probably the difference.
9: Both the Kangaroos and Kiwis have injury worries, with Mitchell Moses limping off and Kalen Ponga having his left arm in a sling. Terry Daniel, Air Sport.
4: The AFL will reportedly suspend Carlton's Lachie Cowan for 2 matches after an incident last weekend that left him in hospital. The 21-year-old suffered a seizure after a house party hosted by teammate Will Haywood in South Yarra. And Australia's opened its track cycle world championships campaign with a silver medal in the men's team sprint in Shanghai. Australian Independent Radio News.
11: 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Today's weather report is provided courtesy of 2CHR supporters, Curry Curry Retired Mine Workers Association.
12: And let's have a look at the weather and see what's happening. It's interesting, isn't it, that we've had the world's most, I think, strange weather patterns over the last little while. We've had summer one day and we've gone to spring the next and then into winter straight after that and back to summer again. It's all very strange. I've been around for a lot of years and it's probably the weirdest year of temperature variation I've ever struck. Now today it's going to be cloudy. There's a minimum chance of showers in the lower Hunter, but there is a medium chance in the late afternoon and evening. So for most of the day, there's not a great deal of rain about, but when it comes to the afternoon, you may catch some. The fire danger has been reduced to moderate call, so that's not too bad. Tomorrow, partly cloudy, medium chance of showers in the morning and all day, actually, morning and afternoon. Temperature-wise today, looking at 22, 23 again tomorrow, maybe a degree or two warmer on Sunday, again showers on Sunday, and again both morning and afternoon. The winds are light, everything else is looking all right. Daytime maximum temperatures up to about 23, 24, but nighttime still getting down to 7 or 8 degrees at night, so still quite cold, No question about that. I'm very, very fortunate. I've got my guest with me already, and thank you for Matt for handing over. And I'm talking with Clayton Barr. G'day, Clayton. How are you today?
13: I'm terrific. Thanks, Warren, and I hope you're well as well.
12: Yes, well as an old fella can be. It's as simple as that. And you survived the people jumping the rail and trying to attack you in Parliament the other day, and not you personally, but the parliamentarians. You got through it all right?
13: Yeah, look, I mean, I've been going down there for 16 years now, 15 and a half years, and I haven't seen that before. It's really unfortunate because we refer to our parliament as being the people's house. We have an open public gallery. The people who go and watch parliament in Macquarie Street, Sydney, they are literally an arm's length away from the members of parliament that sit towards the back of the room there. And it's wonderful. It's a wonderful part of our democracy that we can have that closeness with the community. So the individuals who took it on themselves the other day to launch some sort of protest, and in particular the gentleman who jumped over the railing and onto the floor of Parliament, I mean, you know, now Parliament has to think about security risk, which of course they always thought about, but we seriously now need to consider whether we continue to be an open public space, whether we have to put up, you know, petitions or walls of some description and all of that, because this lunatic just went too far in terms of protest. I mean, we've had plenty of people in the gallery at different times that have held up signs of protest or
12: a chant or whatever.
13: They might have made a bit of a chant, but for someone to actually jump over the railing onto the floor of Parliament, into our workspace, with unknown intentions, which could have been physical and violent. I mean, you know, as in so many things in life, the rotten eggs ruin it for everyone else.
12: And the sad part is, you mentioned the fact that there is a fear of violence. You're not sure what these characters could be up to. And what's been happening in the world, I think, is fairly much a symptom of that. That uncertainty, because there's more and more security having to be introduced in all sorts of areas, in whether it be travel or whether it's in government instrumentalities overseas or whatever. Australia's never had to worry too much about that.
13: Yeah.
12: But you know, since Mondi, you know, you don't know who's coming into these places.
13: Yeah, we do get security briefings at different times, and I've got to tell you, I've been to a number of security briefings over the last 18 months, and as a local MP, I'm quite alarmed about the risk to members of Parliament right now. Globally, we're seeing members of Parliament out in public. Like, you know, as a member of Parliament, you want to be out in public, but we've seen members of Parliament out in public being attacked and, in some instances, sadly murdered. By people who've taken those terrible steps, and sadly, Warren, in Australian politics, we're fundamentally being warned. It's not a question of if; it's just a question of when.
12: That's exactly right.
13: An Australian politician, I hold my community barbecues. I want to be available to the people. I want people to be able to just walk up and say something to the local MP. I don't want to be surrounded by security. And let's face it, having security around our members of Parliament would be very, very expensive for people. Unfortunately, we're in a situation now where the risk is really quite high.
12: We did have instances many years ago where a Prime Minister was attacked, shot at, etc., in Australia. That's many, many years ago. But it seemed to subside, and there seemed to be... We've had a relatively lengthy, peaceful period in politics, as far as that goes. But at the moment, unfortunately, because of the way some of our newer politicians on the scene, or would-be politicians, act, some of the things they do that antagonise races or antagonise others, it's going to be even more difficult for people. I mean, I can talk about people wearing a burqa, for example, into Parliament, Federal Parliament, things like that. This is upsetting a lot of people, and some people are going to react. And that is where the difficulty comes in.
13: Yeah, the truth is that there's lots of people, everyone knows this, there's lots of people out in our community who are really mentally unwell and unstable, and often undiagnosed. And some of the language that is used by some people in politics and in the media actually speaks loudly to certain individuals in a community who are struggling with their mental health. And they don't necessarily have the filters or the limitations or the natural inhibitions that many people have. And some of those people are just really, they hear it as a call to arms, a call to action. And that's just the truth of our society. That's why historically it's been very, very important that politics didn't use the aggressive language that's being used now, that politicians didn't use the divisive language that's being used now, and that the politicians and the media didn't fan the flames of hatred and really affect those people who have got their own, you know, demons to deal with, but they can be called to arms. It's really frightening.
12: And social media encourages a lot of
13: yes,
12: that, unfortunately.
13: Absolutely.
12: This is where one of a lot of the problems is. We've got the situation, and to see how easy it is that chap just set fire to patients in the hospital.
13: Yeah.
12: That's how easy it is that it could have happened, could even happen in Parliament House. I mean, he actually took the flammable liquid, the petrol, whatever it was, into the hospital in a water bottle. Mm. And, you know, okay, he had a water bottle, and the people would take no real notice of that. And that's how easy it can happen. Anyway, that's not a good subject to talk about, but it's one I think that is very important for people to be aware of what politicians, what people in general are facing at the moment. It's not good. What's happening? What would you like to talk about?
13: Oh, look, I think that this week in Parliament, a couple of things have happened that I think is worth talking about. One of them is the fact that we've made progress on the Future Jobs and Investment Authority, the plan that is going to fund the setup of having government agencies essentially, or community and government agencies combined, helping out in different traditional mining communities, and we're going to work towards helping any of those communities to transition, whether it's away from coal-fired power stations, which the federal government are working through that process, but also our local coal mines. I mean, you know, across generations here in the Hunter and in the middle of the Hunter, the place that we call the coal fields, mines have opened and mines have closed. And so, you know, we have to be preparing for different mines to close. I think that between now and 2030, there's a number of mines that are coming to the end of their life. And at the moment, the mining companies have no legal responsibility to help their workforce retrain and get ready for a different career, if that's what they want to do, or to help them get ready to follow the coal, you know, further up the valley and away from family and friends, if that's what they want to do. So they might want to retrain, they might want to move towards retirement or whatever the case is. But at the moment, the coal mines have no legal responsibility to that. Our Future Jobs and Investment Authority is going to, number one, put a legal responsibility on the coal mining companies to help their workforce. That's really important. And the second thing it's going to do is actually set up a body of people that are going to try and attract other industries into our areas. Of course, these coal mine sites, when they stop being used for coal mining, are perfectly good sites to attract other industry and bring jobs and, you know, bring new work opportunities. So that's another part of that. That piece of legislation has been held up for months now, since early this year. So we made some progress on that during the course of this week, which was really, really important.
12: And with that, the coal mines for quite some time have had claims in the community that they're helping people, that they are good citizens. And now's the time to prove it. But you shouldn't have had to legislate to get them to prove it.
13: Yeah.
12: So that's the sad part of it. They should have been doing it. They do. A lot of them are conscious of their responsibility to rejuvenate sites. Mm-hmm. There's no question about that. That's part of their approvals. But maybe, just maybe, there has to be in that context that you're looking to assist, but maybe in that context there has to be some legislative impost onto coal mines to say they need to do this, that it's part of their responsibility as mines close. And that should be possibly built into their approvals for mining in the first place.
13: Well, you're right about the environment and the land being rejuvenated. So interestingly, there's been a legal framework and a financial bond held over these mining companies to rejuvenate the environment once they move, you know, forward and on and away for decades. So we've had legal framework around rejuvenating the environment for decades, and we haven't had any legal framework around rejuvenating the future and the careers of the workers. And we're finally doing that. So that hopefully will help all of the workers and their families and even the associated industries that obviously support mining to make the necessary transitions and, importantly, attract new industry into the area so that there's jobs going forward.
12: And there are opportunities, I think, at the moment for some of these mines to be extended, and maybe that's part of the extension process, that these new parameters are put in place as to what they should be doing job-wise and what's going to happen, whether the extensions to 2031 or 2032. There should be something, yes, okay, we'll give the extension, but at that time, this is what you have to do with your workforce.
13: Yeah.
12: This is what's required. So that's very critical, I think, for those that have got young families that are working still in mines. And a lot of people that have gone into the mining industry are not that elderly. They haven't been around long enough that they want to retire. Mm. They want a future.
13: Absolutely. Yeah. There's plenty of young women and men in mining, you know, in their 20s and 30s. Even in their 40s. I mean, someone in their 40s now still has a 20-year work future ahead of them. You know, it's very, very important that we are shaping a future for these workers. Now, it might be in coal mining. There's going to be a whole bunch of 21-year-olds in coal mining today that will retire in coal mining. Like, they will work for the next 30 or 40 years in coal.
12: Yeah.
13: And that will be their choice, and that will be their opportunity, and that will be their future and their career. But, you know, the size of the workforce at the moment, certainly in the Hunter, within driving distance of our local area, that workforce is going to shrink because a lot of these coal mines are coming to the end of their life. They're getting to the edge of their property. They've cut out or dug out the coal that is naturally and easily available to them at a cost that the company's happy with. And so, you know, as I said, like, there's old mine sites all around us here, Warren, isn't there? Like, you know, Cessnock's surrounded by old mine sites that came to the end of their life, that's for sure.
12: And I was talking actually to a miner only yesterday, and from further up the valley, we were talking about the fact that places like Paxton, the mines in those areas, the coal's still there. There's still a ton of coal under the ground. Tons, not a good word. A lot of coal still under the ground. But it's not practical to mine that. I mean, they can do better in the Northern Territory. It's open. There's no residential areas to worry about. They can go in. It's much less problem. But areas like Paxton, for example, have never been really properly rejuvenated.
13: No.
12: And there's always been this suspicion that at some stage in the future, these coal mines are going to be reopened and they're going to be extracting coal that is still sitting there under the ground. How does this legislation help with that, do you think?
13: Oh, look, I don't think the Future Jobs and Investment Authority is about planning going forward and looking down, you know, the horizon to the future. In terms of those older coal mine sites, I think if this is your question, in terms of those older coal mine sites, and we've got them at Aberdare and we've got them at Paxton and we've got them, you know, all around us, we still don't have a framework to require any of those to be rehabilitated at the moment. So a lot of us locally, you know, who might walk through the bush or ride our bikes or maybe even take a motorbike out there, we don't have a solution for that just at the moment. So their legacy from a time when coal mine companies weren't required to rehabilitate.
12: Yeah, and this is the problem. They weren't required to rehabilitate. Some of them did it voluntarily to a certain extent. But, yes, we've seen the scarring on the landscape. And particularly, I think, when you go up to some of the major open cut mines around the Muswellbrook area and places like that, the scarring on the landscape there has been horrendous. And even though supposed restoration has been done in some of those areas, it's never going to return those areas to the sort of native forests or whatever that we've come to know in the past. It's very, very sad. But let's hope this legislation with job side of the future and allowing for people to have a career and a future to go forward to, let's hope that this does help some of that problem.
13: Absolutely.
12: Yeah. And you said there was a couple of legislations. What else has gone through this week?
13: Look, another piece of legislation that went through was local jobs first, which is a slightly different thing. So getting away from coal mining entirely. But this was just simply about when the New South Wales government spends money on procurement, so when we buy a service or when we buy a product, that we should prioritise local products. In the past, previous governments have taken the view that, you know, we should just be open to the global market. I get that. I understand that. That's actually been an important part of the advancement of our society. But the New South Wales government spends $40 billion each year buying products and services. And in the past, as we've seen with, you know, trains and ferries and things like that, in the past there's been this real priority just to go for the cheapest from wherever it comes from, anywhere on planet Earth. We've changed the legislation now to actually make sure that whenever we go out looking for a product or a service, that we prioritise local first. And we've built that now into how we make a judgment or an assessment or an evaluation of the products that are sitting before us. And it's underpinned by a simple phrase: if not, why not? If not, you know, if we're not going to buy local, then why are we not buying local?
12: Mm-hmm.
13: So that's really terrific for all of our local small businesses, medium businesses and large businesses, that they know that the New South Wales government now will be focused not on the cheapest product from anywhere on planet Earth, but focused on trying to find their product inside of New South Wales and locally, and trying to make sure that that $40 billion, that's $40,000 million, goes back into the pockets of our own people. Because you put it in the pocket of our own people and they spend it at the cafe and the hairdressers and the supermarket and the club and the bike shop and the caravan shop, and you know, that just helps our economy go around. So we have to get away from this idea that let's just buy the cheapest, because quite frankly, we've bought the cheapest when we've done recent train procurements and when we've done recent ferry procurements and light rail. And when they've arrived here in Australia, in New South Wales, and been put to use, they've failed. They were, you know, they didn't fit the tracks, or they couldn't fit through our tunnels, or, you know, our ferries couldn't fit underneath the bridges on the Parramatta River, or, you know, they came in full of asbestos, or, you know, some of the trains didn't have guard housing at the back of the train, which obviously keeps our passengers safe when they're boarding and disembarking. So buying the cheapest has often led to massive blowouts in terms of having to do onshore repairs once things get here. This is just a change in framework around that, and it's really important, and it's hard to imagine why this hasn't been done before.
12: And there's also a question mark in a lot of people's minds as to, well, how could Scotland build a ferry and bring it to Australia cheaper than we could build it in New South Wales? I mean, why is Scotland able to do that? I only pick Scotland. I'm not having a go at Scotland as such. But why can some of these overseas countries produce these goods at a cheaper price that's attractive, with all the associated costs of then getting them to Australia and then changing a lot of the specs to make them fit Australian needs? That always fascinates me, how these other countries can compete in that way without their governments assisting them in many ways.
13: Yeah.
12: Maybe it's time for our government to assist Australians, and the New South Wales government, Australians primarily in New South Wales, with that sort of support. Because obviously these other countries are getting that sort of support from their governments.
13: Well, and if you just think about something as simple as, you know, a train that doesn't fit the track or doesn't fit the tunnel.
12: Yeah.
13: I mean, if it was being built by a New South Wales or Australian company, there would have been the opportunity to exchange engineering details, or even go out and measure the track yourself, and measure, you know, the width of your wheelbase, or you know, measure the tunnel and measure the height of the train that you're building, whatever the case is. Like, that just could have been done locally and very simply. So, you know, it must be really, really difficult for a contractor in Spain or Korea or, you know, China or wherever they're building these other things. It must be difficult for them to build a product that is going to be used on the other side of the world, and as they're building it, to not have the easy access to check in on sizes and shapes and widths and heights and things like that. And then, of course, I mean, in terms of our ferries trying to go from Circular Quay across to Manly, as an example, I mean, there's some pretty rough and rugged seas there, you know, swells and things like that that put a lot of tension and pressure on the ship and every single world. And look, you know, it's difficult again for a foreign country or to imagine what our Australian, you know, our Great Southern Ocean swells and things like that are like. We certainly feel them inside of the harbour over there between Circular Quay and Manly. And in the past, Australian-made products have been built to a very rigid standard to be able to, I guess, meet the challenge of the ocean. Yeah.
12: Well, to cope with those conditions, that an overseas company building a ferry is probably used to that ferry running up a river.
13: Sure.
12: Yeah, a nice, smooth run up a river. They're not used to it being open to the ocean like Sydney Harbour is.
13: Yeah.
12: As you say, it's a totally different concept as far as that the transport from one place to the other here in Australia or in... Look at the ferries that have got to get across to Tasmania from Victoria. Terribly rough passage all the way through, you know, and totally different to going up a nice, sedate river. Even running down the Thames or something like that.
13: 100%.
12: Quite different altogether. These two pieces of legislation, though, are designed... one is designed to protect industry. The other piece of legislation is designed to protect employees and people.
13: Yeah.
12: So really these two have got to work hand in hand, haven't they?
13: Yeah, look, absolutely they've got to work hand in hand. And this is about the New South Wales government building this long-term future of certainty for all of our citizens. Whether you're in the workforce or whether you're a business looking to secure contracts with government and things like that, we're trying to prioritise the well-being and the future needs of a workforce. We back that up, of course, with saving Tomago, with a 10-year funding deal to save Tomago, to give Tomago another 30 or 40 years future, which is, you know, 5,000 or 6,000 jobs locally. We're also, we've made the decision that we're going to build trains locally here in New South Wales. So the government is going to set up a train manufacturing site, and of course, you know, we welcome the announcement of Hunter Valley Operations, which is going to extend that coal mine for the next 20 years. So, you know, the government is setting up a long-term future for the people of New South Wales, the workforce of New South Wales, the business and the industry of New South Wales. And I mean, you would think that would be fundamental to a government on any given day. But I've got to tell you, I spent the first 12 years that I was in Parliament, I sat on the opposition benches and I saw a government shutting things down, telling the public that we couldn't build trains, that we weren't good at manufacturing. They made sure that every contract went offshore and it was outsourced. I mean, we for 12 years in New South Wales, we had a government that was better at creating jobs in Korea or China or Indonesia or Japan than they were at creating jobs in New South Wales. I just found that to be quite appalling. I'm so proud now that the current government have flipped that on its head and said, no, our money's going to be spent locally. We're going to create local jobs. We're going to ensure local jobs. We're going to build decades into the future. That's what we're doing right now.
12: And that's very, very critical. And one of the other things that you mentioned in regards to previous government, I mean, I'll never forget what happened to TAFE over previous government and what decimation was done to a very, very good training organisation in this state of ours. It was criminal to see young people not being able to do courses, not being able to learn trades, not being able to learn even computer skills or anything else because the TAFE system was decimated. Mm. Let's hope that never happens again and it can be built up even more than it is at the moment.
13: Yeah, and we're trying to rebuild TAFE as well, and you're dead right. What happened to TAFE was just shocking over those same 12 years. We saw the cost, the fee, the charge for doing courses. In many instances, it jumped from $200 or $300 or $400 up to $12,000 or $13,000 or $18,000.
12: Yes.
13: And now if you're a young person sort of trying to enter the workforce or find a career that you might be interested in, spending just $200 or $300 to find out whether or not this was right for you was, you know, doable. And spending $10,000 or $12,000 or $13,000 or $18,000 to do that same course,
12: absolutely totally out of the pocket.
13: It's completely out of reach. So we're trying to rebuild that as well.
12: Very good. Well, thank you for coming in this morning.
13: Can I talk about one other piece of legislation before we go? Sorry, Warren. I wanted to get to this, and I wanted to get to it last on purpose. This week, we changed the law around next of kin when a matter goes to the coroner. Now, what does that mean? Well, locally, we had a young girl called Caitlin. She was suffering from domestic violence from her partner. And ultimately, she died in a house where her partner was also. And the neighbours had heard some screaming and yelling just before she was reported dead. When that matter went to the coroner, because her partner lived with her and had been living with her for some years, he was assumed to be the next of kin.
12: Yeah.
13: That's just the statutory expectation of the coroner. The coroner's got no flexibility around that. So the person who had been physically abusing that young girl called Caitlin for a number of years and may or may not have been involved ultimately in her death, when it came to the coroner and the coroner making decisions about lines of inquiry around releasing the body, around treatment, care, and dealing with that body, Caitlin's body, that was all in the hands of the abuser.
12: And which means the family, her family that she'd grown up with, lived with for the majority of her life,
13: yep,
12: had no say in her burial, her funeral, or what arrangements could be made at all. And I read that with absolute disgust.
13: Yeah.
12: When I read that, the concept of that.
13: So it's hard to imagine why we the collective New South Wales, why we the collective, 60 different governments that New South Wales have had over the years have allowed that to be the case. Young Caitlin had an incredibly brave and courageous mum called Kylie Bailey.
12: Yeah.
13: She's a local woman. And she decided that she couldn't help Caitlin's case because it had happened. And, she was even prevented from attending the funeral. And, the perpetrator of the violence just used control and power over Caitlin's body to do the worst manipulation of Caitlin's mum.
12: And further punish her.
13: So Kylie fought, and she fought and fought. When there was a petition with 70,000 names, she communicated with me, I communicated with the Attorney General. Kylie came down, sat with the Attorney General of New South Wales, told her story, and we went through the process. The Attorney General said to her, I remember I was in the room at the time, it was about 4 months ago, 5 months ago now. The Attorney General looked at Kylie and said, we're going to fix this. And this week we introduced legislation around the next of kin, which will actually allow the coroner now to use their own discretion, the coroner's discretion, to decide whether the automatically acknowledged next of kin is the right person to take control of proceedings, or whether the coroner thinks there might be somebody more suitable, which in this case would have been Caitlin's mum, Kylie. So that law will proceed through the upper house next week, and it will become known as Caitlin's law. Again, young Caitlin, a local woman, Kylie, a local mum who lost her daughter through domestic violence and circumstances. And now the next of kin, the coroner will be able to make a choice about who the best next of kin is. And I really feel for all those families out there who have experienced a situation like this in the past. And indeed, I feel for the coroner who at different times would have been sitting there dealing with a body, dealing with an investigation, trying to, establish cause of death and things like that, who would have known that they were sitting in the room with the perpetrator. But legally, there was nothing the coroner could do other than deal with that person.
12: Yeah.
13: We're fixing that. And my hat off to Kylie and her incredible courage. And as she said right from the start, she said, Clayton, I can't change this for Caitlin. I can't change it for me. I just want no one else to go through this. So hats off to you, Kylie.
12: Most definitely so. And I don't doubt that there will be the odd error made by a coroner here or there, where the emotive decision that's involved with a body is going to be possibly not 100% right.
13: Mm.
12: There's going to be mistakes, perhaps, but it's going to be an opportunity for a lot to be corrected as well.
13: Mm.
12: A lot of that to be corrected. I've read the case. I know the case you're referring to. And hats off to them both. And
13: yep.
12: The coroner, the Attorney General has done a great job too.
13: Yep.
12: With that. And so have you, pushing for a local family. So thanks for that.
13: You know, as a member of Parliament, I was sitting with the Attorney General and Kylie, and the Attorney General looked at her and said he was going to fix it. I just had tears in my eyes.
12: Mm.
13: I just said, like, wow.
12: Well,
13: and as an MP, and you think, you know, it's not my victory. It's Kylie's success. But as an MP, you think, I played some small role in this poor lady's terrible journey. And this lady's going to now achieve an incredible outcome for dozens and dozens and dozens of families going forward.
12: And every time Caitlin's Law does come into play and a coroner does make a decision to change what has been historically a person of the next of kin's role, every time that happens, I think you can be proud of the fact that you had a part in that. And Kylie had a massive part in that.
13: Yeah.
12: And the government did too. So yep. Congratulations to you all on that one. A big outcome for a lot of people for the future. Thanks again. And thanks for coming in. It's been an absolute pleasure to catch up with you, as always. And we'll catch up again, I'm sure.
13: Absolutely, Warren.
12: Short
13: we will.
12: Period.
13: We will.
12: And I've got, of course, coming up next will be our friend Matt. And Matt's got a program coming up that you'll be very interested in, and he's asked me to play a song from Dick Powell, so we're going to pop that in a moment as well. So thanks again for coming in, and I'll hand over to as soon as I get my things ticked here, I'll hand over to Matt shortly after a couple of important messages.
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2: Cessnock Woodturners Club promotes the study, practice and art of woodworking and associated crafts. 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
1: Hello there, I'm Sean Bindley. The Greens leader says it is his understanding Jordan Steele John will take leave from federal parliament, not just the party room. The West Australian senator is under investigation over allegations he behaved inappropriately towards women. Steele John denies the claims. David Shoebridge says he won't be providing a running commentary on the matter.
2: It is my job to ensure there is an independent process. It's my job to take action and ensure the WA Greens establish this inquiry. And I'm glad that Senator Steele John has referred the matter off so it can be dealt with that.
1: Ousted Venezuelan President Nicolas Maduro and his wife Celia Flores have pleaded not guilty in a Manhattan federal court to new charges, accusing them of conspiring to torture political opponents. The expanded indictment, filed last week, accuses the couple of leading a state-sponsored campaign of repression targeting opposition politicians and military personnel, including three American citizens. If convicted on all charges, each would face a mandatory minimum sentence of 50 years in prison, with a trial date set for June next year. Kate Fisher reports from Washington.
3: In one alleged incident described in the indictment, Maduro directed officials to kidnap members of the military to draw information out of them about possible dissidents, and he told officials to squeeze them harder when some remained defiant. Now, both Maduro and Flores deny the charges, and they previously pleaded not guilty to the original charges, too, that they abused their power to help drug traffickers ship cocaine.
1: Market analysts say the Reserve Bank has to think hard about whether it decides to raise interest rates again. NU's Lee Harrison has the details.
4: Latest data shows Australia's unemployment rate has risen to 4.7%, its highest level in 5 years. Just over 39,000 jobs were lost over the month. Motley Fool Chief Investment Officer Scott Phillips says the RBA is in a tricky situation.
5: How do they balance out their two mandates, which are, as you said, it's full employment and price stability? You can't have both at the same time. It's a devil's bargain. You end up with one or the other, and the Reserve's got a very difficult decision to make.
1: Legislation has now passed state parliament, closing a domestic violence loophole in New South Wales. The changes will give the coroner flexibility to appoint a senior next of kin in cases of suspected domestic or family violence. Minister for the Prevention of Domestic Violence, Jodie Harrison, thanked Kylie Bailey and Nicole Barr for their advocacy in making sure the change occurred.
6: And it's clear that in those cases, the spouse isn't right to be the next of kin. So it's important that we give the coroner the discretion, which they don't currently have, but they will have under this legislation, the discretion to appoint the next of kin.
1: Medical experts are expressing their concerns for the health sector in Queensland after a man died waiting for an ambulance. The 53-year-old called 000 with chest pains and shortness of breath, but an ambulance wasn't dispatched for 2 hours. The man was advised to try and make his own way to the hospital, as he only lived three streets away from the Princess Alexandra. Former AMAQ President Dr. Maria Bolton says this is a tragic incident.
7: What we're seeing with the health system, and it's been happening for decades now, is really a lack of planning that has led us to this place. And it's really sad. Like, somebody who's having chest pains, presumably with a heart attack, should not be driving themselves either. It's not safe.
1: The Australian dollar is buying 69.2 US cents. 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
1: There could be further changes coming to Australia's batting order for the second test against South Africa, which starts on Sunday. Matt Renshaw likely to be promoted to the top of the order to open with Nick Maddison, with Travis Head moving down to number five. Assistant coach Matthew Wade says a call will be made in the coming days.
9: I think if the conditions tell us that it's time to change the batting order, we'll make that change. Like everyone's spoken about, we're doing whatever we can do to win the test match at that time. So if first innings changed dramatically to second innings and there was a better option that we thought might work, then we would certainly take that on.
1: In rugby, Wallabies coach Les Kiss has been forced into a backline reshuffle ahead of tomorrow's final Bledisloe Cup match against the All Blacks. A leg injury for Ben Donaldson sees Brumbies playmaker Declan Meredith handed the number 10 jersey. In rugby league, Jack Bostock has had a Kangaroos debut for the ages, scoring a hat-trick to save Australia from a nightmare opening night defeat against New Zealand at the Rugby League World Cup. The Dolphins star soaring over teammates and Kiwi rival Jermaine Asako to land a 75th-minute try, sealing the 24-22 victory. The man of the match praising 5'8 Cam Munster for setting up a textbook match winner.
10: Been here, done it many times at World Cups, and yeah, something we practice throughout the week. It's obviously no secret that I like catching the high ball, so I thought, he kicked it real well, so I thought I may as well come down with it, because otherwise it's a waste of a good kick.
1: Thanks to Channel 7 for that audio. And in baseball, the Milwaukee Brewers are just a win away from their first World Series appearance in 44 years after stunning the LA Dodgers 6-2 in the league championships. Australian Independent Radio News.
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12: And we'll just jump to the weather for the upcoming weekend. Partly cloudy on Saturday, that's tomorrow. Medium chance of showers, most likely in the morning and afternoon. Light winds travelling east to southeasterly, 15 to 25 kilometres an hour in the morning and becoming light in the late evening. Overnight temperatures falling between 9 and 12, with daytime temperatures reaching between 18 and 23. And on Sunday, partly cloudy, medium chance of showers, most likely in the morning and afternoon. Some light winds travelling easterly, 15 to 25 kilometres an hour during the day and becoming light in the evening. Overnight temperatures falling between 7 and 11, with daytime temperatures reaching between 19 and 24. And we have Jeff Walker once again in the chair. Good morning, Jeff. How are you?
13: Very well, thanks, Matt. And it's great to be here. We've got a big weekend coming up. So
12: yeah, I was joking you off air. It looks like we've got 20 pages here.
13: Yeah, we do. A stack of things happening. So we might start straight off with the Curry Curry Community Festival. It's on tomorrow at the Margaret Johns Park from 10 a.m. to 2 p.m. It's free to go along. This festival features live performances. There'll be market stalls, food trucks, and the theme of the festival is collaborate. So attendees to the festival can show off their artistic abilities and contribute towards a community artwork piece. Now, Curry is well known as the town of murals, so anything to do with art, I think they enjoy doing there. On a different note, Oktoberfest is on at Four Pines, so into the German festival, so Four Pines at the Farm on Hermitage Road from 11 a.m. tomorrow. Now, this year's event, you can expect to have your steins clashing, and some people say, is it steins or steins?
12: Yeah, steins.
13: Steins, I did German, yep, so it is steins. So you can have your steins clashing, live music from midday, lawn games, there's hat decorating, a stein holding competition. I just can't imagine what that's all about. A best dressed competition, so you'd have to wear your lederhosen. Mm-hmm. Yeah. And to top it off, a yodeling competition. So what a great day.
12: I was just going to do one just then. Yeah. But and do they start drinking at 11?
13: I think so. And I think by the time you get to the yodeling competition, you're probably in the right sort of mood. Yeah. Then you can add bratwurst, hot off the barbecue, pretzel tossing, and of course plenty of German-style beer.
12: That's probably what it's all about.
13: It is. Now, the first 20 in Oktoberfest to order a stein will receive a limited edition Four Pines Oktoberfest stein glass to take home. So it sounds like a great day, doesn't
12: it? Yeah, it does.
13: To go along and have some fun. I think it's free to get in, but of course you pay for the various foods, etc. Now, this weekend on Sunday, we've also got the Australian Postie Bike Grand Prix happening again in Cessnock. So I think this is about the 11th or 12th year. Tomorrow, Saturday, is Dino Day from 10 a.m. to 6 p.m. And that's outside of Peden's Hotel, which is known as the home of the Australian Postie Bike GP. So you'll see a sign on, the sign on by the riders happening, scrutineering and dyno testing. And let me tell you, the competitors here are very competitive in this race, and they do anything to get their bike through. But what happens, they go through a dyno testing and then quarantine, so they can't touch the bikes. But they're trying to do last-minute things to them all the time. So it's a great great time of fun and laughter as they're doing the dyno testing. So you can go along and see that. And then from 6 p.m. to 11 p.m. tomorrow night, Peden's Hotel is hosting the Welcome Street Party, and that's in the public space in the street outside the hotel. There'll be two bands playing, Out of Focus from 7:30 and then Sky's Law from 9:30. So everyone is more than welcome to come along. It's free entry for that. There's competition and prizes, an outdoor bar and food and drink specials, and also a DJ in between the bands, so plenty of music happening. And then on Sunday, the action starts at 9 a.m. with the parade and sighting laps. And then from 1pm, the prime races start, with the main race commencing at 3pm. And then at 5pm, the presentations for the three main races are held. And the podium for the presentations is now down at the track. So that actually happens after the final race. So it's trackside this year. Now, the after party, then after the race, is at Cessnock Leagues Club, and that's following the presentation. That's when the raffle will be drawn, and there'll be live music there as well. So everyone's welcome to attend to enjoy the live music and the post-race celebrations at the Leagues Club. Speaking of the raffle, don't forget to take your tickets. They're both available at the track on the day and also from the website, so the Australian Posty Bike GP website. Tickets are available right up until the drawing at about 7pm on Sunday. Just a reminder, the tickets are just $5 each. They actually go to funding towards the cost of running the event. So it's run by volunteers and all money's covered. Costs about $200,000 to put on a race like that.
12: Oh.
13: When you look at the barriers and the fencing and everything that's required. So obviously the raffle's an important part of it. Now, first prize is Honda CT125 motorbike, registered and worth over $8,000. Second prize is something that appeals to everyone, the Budget Buster, so $2,000 in Visa cards. Third prize is a Hunter Valley getaway at Ridges Resort Hunter Valley. It includes golf and accommodation and some meals. And fourth prize is a balloon ride aboard a Beyond Ballooning balloon for two people and breakfast included. So some great prizes, and I do encourage everyone to buy some raffle tickets to support the event. Now, come along.
12: Third prize would be mine, I think.
13: Second?
12: Third and fourth, I think I'd probably go for those.
13: Okay, I'll put your name down for those. Don't forget you've got to have tickets to win it.
12: Well, I don't.
13: Now, come along to TAFE Park and the surrounding streets on Sunday. It's not just a race, but it's a full community event. So there's market stalls, food vans, merchandise and free kids' activities to keep them entertained. I think there's face painting and all sorts of things. So bring a blanket, a picnic lunch and enjoy the atmosphere. It's a great day out. And if the weather is as you say, it won't be too hot, so it'll be quite comfortable. If you're unable to attend in person, you can view the action live via YouTube. And the link is on the website. And coverage on YouTube starts from 8:45 on Sunday. If that's all too much for you, you can head out to Hunter Valley Wildlife Park on Sunday morning. They've still got this Wildlife Sunrise Tour happening each Sunday at the moment, with tickets at a special price. Groups are limited to a maximum of 20 people, and it's a great experience for everyone to go along, and you just need to book online for that. Head and Greeter Drive-In's also on this weekend with two feature films. Gates open at 7pm. And our favourite, Coyote versus Acme.
12: I saw that.
13: Did you see it?
12: Yeah, two Friday. The last time you were here, that night, my brother and mother went down to see it, that last minute thing.
13: Yeah.
12: So, yeah, and that was, I won't spoil anything, but
13: good
12: it's
13: movie?
12: Got some good cameos in it of all the old cartoons that you
13: Yeah, it'd be great to see. So, oh, that's good you've been. So it's rated PG from 7:30 and Heart of the Beast rated M from 9:25. Don't forget that tickets and refreshments can only be ordered online as they have no registers on site. And you can order your food once you've gone in. Once your entry ticket's been scanned, you can order your food that way.
12: That's what we did as well,
13: So an enjoyable night out?
12: Yeah, still miss the old days, the going in and ordering, because it had a really nice atmosphere
13: it
12: inside there.
13: It did, and it was a break from the car, wasn't it? The chance to get out and walk around.
12: Yeah.
13: Now, the outdoor events happening over this weekend and weather-dependent once again. So the two markets on tomorrow, Handmade in the Hunter at Sobel's Wines on Broke Road between 9 and 2. And the other market is the Hunter Wine Country Markets at DeBortley's Cellar Door on Wine Country Drive, once again from 9 to 2. And then on Sunday, the Colburn Market is held from 8 to 2 out at 691 Hermitage Road. So they feature food and a range of products. Just a reminder about scone time is on today and each Friday at Marthaville from 10 to 12. Now, even though that's on Wallumbye Road, I notice they've got a sign up to say parking at the rear. So don't be concerned about whether you can get a park or not. Just drive straight in and park in the on the premises there. So it shouldn't put you off your sconce, unless you could also walk along there for a bit of exercise as well. And it's just a gold coin donation to the Cessnock Rotary Club. Now, if it is wet or cold over the weekend, plenty of museums to go and see, take the family along. And we've got three in the local area, and we'd like to publicise them so that people are fully aware. So the Greta Museum is open on Saturday between 11 and 3 and also on Wednesdays. And Nerida does a great job out there. The Sir Edgeworth David Museum is open on Sunday between 10 and 2 and also Tuesdays and Thursdays, with a gold coin donation, and they're on Cessnock Road, Abermain. The Wollumbi Endeavour Museum out of Wollumbi, it's in an old sandstone building, open today between 11 and 3 and over the weekend as well, Saturday and Sunday from 11 to 4 and during the week, only closed on Tuesdays and other days from 11 to 1:30. Just speaking of that, I saw on YouTube a new video that I hadn't seen before about the vines and mines. So to do, and it goes for about 40 minutes, just talking about a bit of the history about the wine growing in the area and also the mine. So a fair bit of information there about, talks about the old co-op stores and why they were created and things like that. So really good little YouTube clip to have a look at.
12: Sounds interesting.
13: Yeah, and I think it was only made recently because it talks about October 26, which is now. So the only thing is the person doing the narrating is obviously not local and calls the place names a little bit different to what we do.
12: Yeah. Like Willimby or something.
13: Yeah, yeah.
12: Pockleman.
13: And Koori Koori and all sorts of things. But we're used to that and that happens a lot. But the clip is well worth seeing. Now, the new exhibition at Performance Arts Culture Cessnock features the work and creativity of the, our local long-term Pocolban artist, Chris Fussell. He was the co-founder of Cowtrap Studio, and the exhibition is called The Art of Noticing. So it's on now until the 21st of November, and there's a whole range of artworks on display, including landscapes in oil and acrylic, line drawings and two-dimensional works, and highlights Chris's sculptural practice. It's open for viewing from 10 a.m. to 1:30 tomorrow, Saturday. It's closed on Sunday, but each weekday it's open from 9 to 4:30. And if you're attending a performance at the Performance Arts Centre, Culture Centre, the exhibition is open an hour prior to the performance. So, as I've said before, Chris was the sculptor who created the big Kookaburra statue in the Cole Brown Rotary Park in Kurri Kurri. So, I went by it the other day, and it is a brilliant, brilliant creation. So, it's been there for about 17 years. So, if you haven't seen it or haven't seen it recently, go and have a look and just see the amount of work that went into it. Now, from the Chamber's viewpoint, October is Small Business Month. And I've highlighted before, small businesses are defined as having an annual turnover of less than $10 million or fewer than 20 full-time equivalent employees. They actually make up 97% of businesses in this state and contribute so much to our local economy. The sad part of it is around 125,000 small businesses close in New South Wales each year. So that's why we need to support them to keep them going. Now, in terms of Small Business Month, Cessnock City Council and also the Business Centre, they're hosting next week a free social media workshop for local businesses. So it's held on Wednesday from 9 to 12 at Performance Arts Culture Cessnock. Bookings need to be made online. It's a free workshop, and business people can actually learn more practical tips for Facebook, Instagram, about creating engaging content, improving your reach, and connecting with local customers. So a worthwhile workshop to go along to. So yes, please think about your small local businesses as you plan your purchases and activities, especially with things such as Melbourne Cup Day coming up. If you can support local businesses, that would be great. Now, in terms of live entertainment, still plenty of things happening out there for to listen to our local musicians. And enjoy some things in the local government area. So this afternoon and tonight, you can relax with live music at Saddlers Creek Wines from 5 p.m. Also at Bim Badgen Wines from 5 p.m. Jimmy Jones, I think you've said you've been to Jimmy Jones.
12: Yeah.
13: So and Bellbird Hotel. So some good things happening this afternoon. And then entertainment is on both tonight and tomorrow night at Cessnock Leagues Club, the Valley Brew House, Huntley Tavern, Harrigan's Hunter Valley, and the Hunter Valley Sports and Social. Then tomorrow during the day, you can head out to 19 Hunter Valley, Cessnock Leagues Club, Jimmy Jones again, the Valley Brew House, Sadler's Creek Wines. And this week I'm highlighting Usher Tinkler Wine. So from 3 p.m. they've got some live entertainment happening there if you haven't been there before. Saturday night you can also go along to the Criterion Hotel at Weston, the Curry Curry Bowling Club, and the Royal Federal Hotel in Brankston. While on Sunday, still some live music happening in the afternoon at Huntley Tavern, Cessnock Hotel, Bellbird Hotel, the Valley Brew House, Sadler's Creek Wines, Escape Bimbadjan, Harrigan's Hunter Valley, the Lovedale Brew Bar, so that's out at Ridges, Taste of the Country Cafe near De Earliest Wines from 1 p.m, 19 Hunter Valley, and then on Sunday night you've got the Criterion Hotel at Weston from 7:30, and of course the after party at the Leagues Club from the Pasty Bike GP. In terms of business activities, I've mentioned before the Mutual Bank is now open at 93 Vincent Street, just near the pedestrian crossing. I wanted to highlight, you can actually go in the draw for $10,000 if you call in at the branch and open an account between now and the 20th of November. Terms and conditions apply, but I just thought I'd let everyone know it's a great opportunity to win some money as well.
12: Are you going there straight after?
13: I am. I go after each day and open a new account. I think it's well worthwhile. And, you know, $10,000 is a lot of money, isn't it? So, come in handy for a local. Walker Property Consultancy have had their official opening recently. They're located just across the road from Mutual Bank.
12: So that's your business?
13: Yeah, that's my business. Sahara Maze is across the road, Chinese restaurant from here, the studios.
12: Oh, yeah, I saw that.
13: At Roy, yeah. So good to see them. And Hunter Valley Flooring Extra has located to new and larger premises in Vincent Street, so that's great to see as well. They were virtually around the corner, but they've moved to bigger and better premises. Now also HK Nails and Beauty Spa in Vincent Street, they're opening their new Beauty Spa, Beauty and Head Spa, I think it was. And that's in the old NAB building, National Australia building, yeah. So it's looking brilliant. And I think they're just about ready to open that. I've been advised that Baker's Delight in Cessnock have new owners, so congratulations to those new owners. And if you haven't supported them before, go along, have a look, see what they're doing new. GYG's coming to Cessnock, Guzman versus Y Gomez. It's a Mexican kitchen.
12: Yeah.
13: I've met the franchisee from there, and Zoe's a great lady. Good to see a young person giving it a go, which is great. So they're opening on the 12th of November at 226 Wallenby Road. And then, of course, Hungry Jack's is opening early November as well. And the OTR Shell Service Station and Happy Car Wash all in the one place. Now, there was, I think, news through the week to say that we're running short on blood supplies, and the Australian Red Cross Lifeblood mobile van's back in Cessnock only for 2 days, Monday the 26th and Tuesday the 27th of October. They've only got a couple of appointments left, but jump in and take it up, fill them up. They're available after work, so from 6:15. So go online to book. If you're willing to donate at other times, the donation centre at St Andrew Street, Maitland, is the closest. They're open each weekday and also on Saturdays. Now, you can make bookings on 13 14 95, so just give them a call or go on site. Just want to talk about some of the local things for people to do. Cessnock Community Gardens is open each Saturday and tomorrow, and they're working in with the Postie Bike GP, so they've barricaded off a little bit, but you can still get access to it. So tomorrow from 8 to 12, Monday from 8:30 to 10:30, and on Wednesdays from 4:30 to 6. And then there's also the Cessnock Men's Shed and Garden operating Monday and Thursday of each week out at Nalkabar. So you just drive through Calvary and follow the signs. So they're operating from 8 to 2, doing all sorts of things for men, including woodworking, metalworking. They've got their gardens there, recycling and making things to help the community. And they do a lot of things to help that. But besides that, it's also a place to meet and talk, to socialise, enjoy the company of others. And, of course, your favourite event is the Nalkabar Park Run is being held tomorrow and each Saturday morning from 8 a.m. starting from St Philip's School out at Nalkabar. So, and we've highlighted before, it's not about racing and running. It's about getting out, enjoying yourself, social interaction, and enjoy then get coffee afterwards.
12: Yeah. That's what they say when they're losing.
13: Is that what happens?
12: It's all about the fun.
13: Yeah, yeah. There are some very competitive people that go there. And do
12: winners
13: some training
12: never for. Say that. You ever notice?
13: Yeah. Now, some job opportunities, and there's some interesting ones coming up. An employment consultant at JobLink Plus here in Cessnock. A leisure and lifestyle coordinator at Northern Coalfields Community Care Association, and that'd be a good one. That's Jacaranda. And they're also looking for a casual cleaner, laundry attendant at NCCCA as well. This is a good one for you, Matt. A racecourse manager at Cessnock Racecourse. So that'd be an interesting job. Or bistro staff at Royal Federal Hotel at Brankston. And also a golf and leisure attendant at Avani Cypress Lakes. Now, Avani have taken over Cypress Lakes, and I'm going out there next week to have a look at it and have a talk to them about what they're doing. It's some really interesting things. So at this stage, they're after a golf and leisure attendant, casual temporary role, but no experience required. So this would be a great opportunity for anyone looking for something within the golf and leisure side. They've also got some front office opportunities out there as well. The Coffee Emporium in the Woolworths Plaza, looking for a junior team member. And this is the job for you, department manager at Bunnings.
12: No, that's Cessnock. The job for Tara.
13: Oh, yeah, so we'll send her along to go for that and she could be there all the time.
12: We've made tons of jokes about that.
13: Yeah, but it's true.
12: It's true.
13: Now, just a reminder about transport in the Cessnock area, and that has been an issue for some time, but there is a trial in place at the moment, the New South Wales Government transport trial. So if you're travelling to work or going to TAFE, for study and that sort of thing, this service may be of assistance to you. So it's available to help with those that are having difficulty with transport for either travel, study, training or employment. And for further information, just contact Northern Coalfields Community Care Association. Just phone 0249 933 100. I just wanted to highlight some events coming up later this month, and there's some good ones. Next Friday, the 23rd of October, Quirks in the Hunter, which is our local live entertainment hotspot out at Abermain, has John Parker up close and personal, and that's in the Quirks Cafe. So for those that are interested, John is Curry Curry born and bred. He's been writing and performing songs with a strong Australiana theme for quite a number of years. The performance starts at 6 p.m. with tickets just $29 each. The other thing I wanted to highlight on Saturday, the 31st of October, and that is Halloween Day. But Cessnock Baptist Church, they're hosting what's called Hope Fest at their site on the corner of King and Cooper Street, Cessnock, from 6 p.m. to 8 p.m. So this is a safe place for kids aged 0 to 12 to come along with their families for a trick-or-treat alternative. I think, you know, the trick-or-treat idea has probably got a little bit out of hand, and this is something different with it and full of fun and no scary stuff. So you can still wear your bright and fun costumes. There's plenty of treats, a sausage sizzle and kid-friendly activities, so keep that in mind. To pre-register, you just go to Hope Fest Cessnock on Facebook or send a PM or contact Mike, who is the pastor there, on 0427 665 052, or you can send him an email. But please, this is the first year they're looking at this event. I think it's a great alternative and something a bit more positive for the kids rather than the scary side. So please keep that in mind. And they're also looking for anyone that can assist as well, whether with goods or fencing, and that, because obviously they've got to fence the side off and things like that. The final thing I just wanted to mention, the VRA, so the Volunteer Rescue unit in Cessnock, which is unique here, has been here for quite a number of years. In November, and I'll mention it more next time I'm on, the five local clubs are actually having a Saturday, where they're going to raise funds simultaneously for a new truck for the VRA. Apparently it'll cost about $100,000, and I think it's great when the clubs get together and say, okay, everyone, come into the clubs and we'll do some fundraising for the VRA. So I'll highlight that more next time I'm on, but it's coming up early in November. So some great things happening this weekend, but some also some good things coming up as well.
12: Oh, sure is. I think I get surprised all the time, Jeff. You always bring the good news.
13: Yeah, that's what it's about.
12: Now, I'll tell you what I'm talking about at 11 o'clock, so it's about half an hour from now. They named this lady Oldie of the Year, so, you know, because she made it to a very advanced age. So,
13: yeah.
12: So I'll be talking about that at 11 o'clock. I'll play some messages, and then I'll play a song. Here's another hint, and you'll remember him, I bet. Richard Chamberlain, remember
13: him?
12: Yeah. He was also a singer, if you didn't know. And he sings the song Hush, Hush, Sweet Charlotte, and that should give everyone a hint as to who I'm talking about later on. Thanks for coming in, Jeff.
13: Thanks,
12: and
13: mate.
12: I'll see you in a couple of weeks.
13: You sure will.
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Yeah, that was our hint for the person we're talking about later on, Oldie of the Year. But before any of that happens, we're going to play some more music. Glen Campbell with Rhinestone Cowboy, John Denver with Rocky Mountain High, and Billy Joel, We Didn't Start the Fire.

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0: this aggravation and satisfaction in me. A little more bite, a little less bark, a little less bite, a little more spark. Shut your mouth and open up.
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2: Hello there, I'm Sean Bindley. The Federal Greens leader maintains he only learned of allegations against one of his senators this week. Jordan Steele John is taking leave from Parliament following accusations he behaved inappropriately towards women. The young Greens are understood to have raised concerns about Senator Steele John's conduct nearly a decade ago. David Shoebridge insists he acted as soon as he was made aware by launching a review.
3: The WA Greens have committed to working to commission an independent, fair and timely process. That is the appropriate body to deal with it. It has the distance and the independence necessary for that.
2: The US president has called off plans to live stream the execution of a man by firing squad. Former army psychiatrist Nadal Hassan is due to be executed in December over a 2009 attack which killed 13 soldiers. Donald Trump now says the execution won't be broadcast, saying many good and well-meaning people would rather not watch him die. US correspondent Harley Kahn said there had been opposition even from within the Trump administration.
4: The Vice President J.D. Vance had said he kind of doubted it was going to happen, and if it did, he wouldn't be watching it anyway. And that was, I think, probably the nail in the coffin, so to speak.
2: Lines have continued flowing at Sydney Airport this morning despite security staff taking industrial action. Jefferson Shaw is there.
5: Hundreds of security workers walked off the job at Sydney International and Domestic earlier this morning. Transport workers' union members are demanding improved job security, full-time positions and reduced cuts for part-time hours. Sydney Airport says it's been working closely with parties to minimise disruptions, and it appears to be working as passengers continue to flow to security. But the airport troubles aren't over when the industrial action ends at 10 a.m, kicking off again at 5 this afternoon for another 4 hours. Jefferson Shaw, Sydney International Airport.
2: Calls are growing for an independent body to respond to cases of sexual assault and abuse in the military. An ADF member has been identified as a person of interest after a video recording device was found in the bathroom of a ship docked in Queensland. The issue has been raised in federal parliaments by independent senator and veteran